0: definitely was in the lake.
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Greetings and salutations, my rock and roll friends. Chuck here on this fine Monday evening. If you're a 9-to-5er, you're done. Hopefully you're out of traffic by now. If you're like me, stuck at work, let's jam. We got Midnight Metal, 90s at 9, Texas Trio on the way, and Def Leppard.

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I had to move my daughter into a new apartment. And I'll tell you what, my back is not 22 years old anymore. It's not even like 45. I think it's older than I am.

right. 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
1: 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Are you getting a little toxic?
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I think if my calculations are correct, they may or may not be. He's 60 today. Happy birthday. Texas Trio on the way. I know you love the Texas rock, and we don't just isolate it, but that's where you get the weird stuff on the Texas Trio. 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
3: 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That's what we do, man. It doesn't matter what it is. It could be just about anything. Could be on a theme. Could be three songs from the same artist. It could be just random. You just never know, man. Or you do, because you could submit your own. 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Click on a little, you'll see the three dippers. And you can click on that and submit your three-song set for the Texas Trio. Or just give me one if you want. That's fine. And I'll make up the rest, dude. Tonight, this one is mine. And basically, I needed it to be kind of brainless. I think way too much about lyrics and how things tie together and all that stuff. But I think this one tonight, I wanted to go instrumental because, honestly, I don't need to think about anything right now. It's been a long weekend, man. So let's kick it off with a band who's going to be in town October 9th over at the Hotspot. The Reverend Horton Heat with an instrumental called Bullet. It's the Texas Trio.

It's an instrumental version of the Texas Trio tonight. Eric Johnson right there. Song called Trademark, which is pretty much his trademark song. Going to be part of the Crossroads Festival coming up September 26th and 27th at the Moody Center. Guys like Bonamassa, Gary Clark Jr., Billy Gibbons, of course, Buddy Guy. It is Taj Mahal is going to be playing, Keb Moe. I think who else is on there too, man? Pete Townsend. A lot of great bands on that bill. All the details on that at KLBJFM.com. But, you know, Eric Johnson, ultimate Texas guitarist, eh? Well, maybe not ultimate. I mean, he has a song called SRV. Stevie Ray Vaughan and Double Trouble covering Jimmy. Little Wing wrapping up the Texas Trio tonight. KLBJ.

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the shows start on Friday with AC/DC, but I mean, September is probably going to be the hardest month with like Guns N' Roses, Rush. I mean, there's so many shows that are coming in September. Details, KLBJFM.com. It's pretty straight. Now everybody, have you heard?

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0: It is the 90s at 9 on 93.7 KLBJ. Lenny Kravitz kicks out the 90s at 9 tonight right there. 311, Soundgarden. Some failure in here on the 90s at 9. And this just, this was a lot of my 90s experience, to say the least. Angry, so angry. Rollins Band, it's Liar. It's the 90s at 9.
1: You think you're gonna live your life alone, in darkness, in seclusion. Yeah, I know. You've been out there, tried to mix with those animals, and it just left you full of humiliated confusion. So you stagger back home and wait for nothing. But the solitary refinement of your room spits you back out onto the street. And now you're desperate and in need of human contact. And then you meet me and your whole world changes. Because everything I say is everything you've ever wanted to hear. So you drop all your defenses and you drop all your fears. And you trust me completely. I'm perfect in every way. As I make you feel so strong and so powerful inside, you feel so

hard for me to call them a one-hit wonder, but they really are, even though I'm a huge fan of Failure on the 90s and 9. Stuck on You is the song. Got a new record out that's meh. It's all right. Soundgarden, Matthew Sweet on the way. 311 in town, August 22nd, Germania Insurance Amphitheater. All mixed up. It's the 90s.

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1: 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Dad, you're the GOAT.
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Chuck here. Give me like 20 minutes. I'm going to hook you with some Heart, some U2, maybe some Stones. Metallica coming up after 10-ish. Yeah, like right around there. Queens on KLBJ.

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1: Hey, Chewy, how you feeling? Are you getting a little toxic?
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something else. Let's see if I can throw in a third topic we can mix in. By the way, our Cap City Comedy Club show is sold out officially, unless my internet mix in. By the way, our Cap City Comedy Club show is sold out officially, unless my internet

0: It was another secret agent, kind of like a James Bondy kind of movie. I don't remember the star. John David Washington was the star, and Robert Pattinson is in it.
1: I was not that big of a fan of Interstellar.
0: The Odyssey right now is the highest ranked, followed only at 95%. And The Dark Knight, the 2008 Dark Knight, 94%.
2: You didn't like Interstellar?
1: I didn't say I didn't like it. I just said
0: you got it confused with... you've got Project Hail Mary confused with Interstellar.
1: Mm. Interstellar was fine.
0: I didn't like Inception.
2: What's a good movie?
0: That was the one that bothered me.
1: I liked Inception a lot. I liked that one. What's a good movie to me?
2: Yeah.
1: Well,
2: I haven't heard you say this is a good movie. And then you just...
1: I liked...
2: Happy Gilmore 2 just now.
1: Happy Gilmore 2. That's should be 100.
2: Now you're, I haven't heard you say this is a good movie. And then you just...
1: I liked...
2: Happy Gilmore 2 just now.
1: Happy Gilmore 2. That's should be 100.
2: Now you're...

0: pants. It's an interesting look.
1: I'm about to buy or pay for an AI generator or whatever soon.
0: Why?
1: Because I'm going to take a different route with us online.
0: Cool.
1: Instead of, doing...
0: Why?
1: Because I'm going to take a different route with us online.
0: Cool.
1: Instead of, doing...
0: Sells revenge at some point against us?
1: No, it's for the show. The revenge would be taken on the audience.
0: Okay. Duly noted.
1: Also, engineers, if you want any reviews of the stream, that's pretty much all the text right now.
2: I just want to know if we're regular power.
1: If you want a good pulse on the
0: does it look good right now
1: on the stream reviews.
2: I just want to know if we're somewhere between 95,000 and 100. I'll give or take 5%.
0: Rotten Tomatoes has us at a 96,000 watts.
1: You don't want to see what Time Magazine is.
0: You don't want to see what Time Magazine is. 6,000 watts.
1: You don't want to see what Time Magazine is.
0: You don't want to see what Time Magazine is.

0: And then you look in the mirror and you go, oh, you got this big flat spot in the middle of your thing, you know?
1: I wear it because I'm going, what they call it, bald.
0: Yeah.
1: So it's easier than trying to do something with my hair.
0: I don't think about hair at all. Thing, you know?
1: I wear it because I'm going, what they call it, bald.
0: Yeah.
1: So it's easier than trying to do something with my hair.
0: I don't think about hair at all.

0: No, I was stealing, and I got fired.
1: Maybe show business perks are a little different, maybe, but everybody's got their perks.
2: You never told us you got fired.
1: Police.
0: I was stealing, and I got fired.
1: Maybe show business perks are a little different, maybe, but everybody's got their perks.
2: You never told us you got fired.
1: Police.

0: It's just a, it's a, it's a banger. It won't let you down.
1: And you know what I'm getting? A prime rib.
0: Oh. I'm not going with you for
1: the
0: lunch.
1: The prime
0: then.
1: Rib is good.
0: Are you paying for lunch?
1: At Texas Roadhouse.
0: I'm not going with you for
1: the
0: lunch.
1: The prime
0: then.
1: Rib is good.
0: Are you paying for lunch?
1: At Texas Roadhouse.
0: Now you know how ladies feel when they're with you. I got you good, dude. There's nothing you can do.
1: I didn't.
0: You didn't even see it coming, did you?
1: I'm in the burn unit.
0: We're going to talk about it later this morning, but it's becoming a hotter and hotter here in Austin. It's shifted, and for the first time in a long time, it has become a buyer's market. 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

0: That's my favorite part of the song. Here comes the twister. Here comes. Let's see, what am I going to tell you about? Oh, Weezer's coming to a town near you.
1: Really?
0: That's part of the song. Here comes the twister. Here comes. Let's see, what am I going to tell you about? Oh, Weezer's coming to a town near you.
1: Really?

0: I came close that day.
1: Really?
0: Yeah. Hot. Let's talk about Weezer. People are excited. Weezer's going on a cross-country tour.
1: I need something with it. I just can't have a burger. I need some fries. Do they got anybody opening up with me?
0: I don't know. I'm sure they'll have lots of people. Let's dig into it. Weezer has announced Weezer The Gathering, a fall 2026 North American arena tour. Oh, here you go.
1: All right.
0: With the Shins and Silver Spoon. I think I'll show up late.
1: Like giving me potato,
0: I think I'll show up late.
1: Homemade potato chips.
0: Shins Save my good. Seat. Yeah, they had that song in Garden State. Remember, what was that song that's really, like, ballady? Something. I think I'll show up late.
1: Homemade potato chips.
0: Shins Save my good. Seat. Yeah, they had that song in Garden State. Remember, what was that song that's really, like, ballady? South American Cities concluding in Los Angeles on October 24th. Weezer also... It's a fan American cities concluding in Los Angeles on October 24th. Weezer also, I don't know. It's a fan.

0: Let's see. They've released a new single called Shine Again as a preview to their upcoming album. The band has been active with vinyl releases and special collaborations and with Olivia Rodrigo. It's an arena tour.
1: Oh.
0: It's an arena tour.

hours and 5 minutes and 2 hours stuff for his voice and things like that. But people at Madison Square Garden, hours and 5 minutes and 2 hours stuff for his voice and things like that. But people at Madison Square Garden, federal third most played song in the band's catalog, 1,005 federal third most played song in the band's catalog, 1,005.

not old, but, you know, a former program director, Jeff Carroll. Shout out, Jeff, if you're listening. He was a big Tesla fan. He might have kicked me a ticket. And I didn't hate the show, but, you know, a former program director, Jeff Carroll. Shout out, Jeff, if you're listening. He was a big Tesla fan. He might have kicked me a ticket. And I didn't hate the show.

0: are not the same as like the
1: that we are starting that I just opened up. So
0: wait, we're starting a Patreon?
2: Yeah, we talked about it all day yesterday.
0: Well, no, I had to go do a medical thing. I wasn't.
2: No, this was during the show, during the commercial. So we concocted the whole thing during commercial breaks.
0: Oh, I'm sorry. I'm too busy doing all of my live reads during the commercial.
2: Well, that's one of the reasons why Chewy and I have to do a Patreon, just to catch up with you.
0: So take a deep breath. You seem nervous, like things aren't working. But it's just a radio show.
1: Yeah, that's the issue.
2: Yeah, no one dies that I know of.
0: What's that? So
1: we're recording three separate videos. I'm going to make that. Just
2: there you go.
1: Sync up the sound whenever I bring the sound.
2: That's pro move. That's a clapboard.
1: So anyway,
2: you were talking about numerology or something.
1: Yeah, I don't know if we have time to get into that.
2: Oh.
1: But we can get into the Patreon that we're starting.
2: Yeah.
1: This is going to be fun for people that want that next level of Matt and Bob powered by Chewy.
2: They want extras.
1: We're going to start to do video now.
2: Yep.
1: Podcast-wise, we will probably only do the podcast for 24 hours, leave it up, and then all of the archives will be going into our
2: Patreon.
1: Yeah,
2: that sounds good, like a good move.
1: And then we're probably going to pull some episodes and shows and clips from very, very old golden years. And I think we might even try to use this to stream another way because
2: yeah.
1: I don't know. Our stream is down again.
2: Yeah.
1: By the way, it's really bad. People are complaining.
2: We've got three or four things we're going to launch with and I don't know. You know, I might do a Cribs at Chewy's apartment. Might do a video.
1: Yeah.
2: Would you be up for it? Me shooting Cribs?
1: Yeah. And we'll
2: We'll have to call something else because that's MTV trademark, but.
1: And it's going to start really cheap. $5 a month to get us uncensored. Also, the live podcast that we do at Cap City will be posted there afterward.
2: Just extras.
1: Once we have some extra content all loaded up for you, we're going to distribute the link and let y'all subscribe to our Patreon.
2: I might do a newsletter.
1: We'll even do interviews.
2: I might do a monthly newsletter.
1: We can chat.
2: I might do special rock and roll news.
1: Whoa.
2: Video rock and roll news.
1: Mm-hmm. We can be candid about a lot more things.
2: Yeah.
1: Talk freely without the confines of FCC laws.
2: We can swear like there's no tomorrow.
1: So expect that in the future. I don't know. Matt, you have something to... You like this? You don't like this? You don't have to really do...
2: Yeah, you don't have to do anything. You just
1: really
2: have to cash the check. That's all you got to do.
1: Doing all the stuff because we know you're busy. You get a lot of... colonoscopies and stuff and... And so,
0: no, I don't know what's happening. So I don't have a lot to say. I mean, I heard you guys mentioning stuff.
1: Yeah,
2: it's been a long time coming.
1: That's what we're doing. So
0: I hear you.
1: So just expect that in the next couple of weeks.
2: Got electric bills and stuff.
1: If you see something posted on Instagram, that's probably me.
0: Are you guys going to do like a?
2: No, it's us guys.
0: Are you guys going to have like a brief or something that I can read to know?
2: No, we don't do that.
0: None of that.
2: No. Okay. That's not rock and roll.
0: Okay. Is there anything I can do to help?
2: Not right now, but we'll...
1: Maybe once a week, if you can come on and talk with us for a few minutes on the podcast, on our Uncensored Off-Air podcast.
0: Are you guys doing a podcast without me?
2: No.
1: Well, no, no.
0: You said maybe once a week if I can. It sounds like you guys are doing something that I'm not involved in.
1: It's on an if-you-can basis. Daily,
2: right?
1: You know, when you can. It's like the reserves. Be all that you can be on the weekends.
0: Okay.
2: Yeah. We're working it all out.
0: Everybody's looking at me like I'm an a-hole.
2: I feel like you want more organization, and we.
1: But we will have to discuss how funds are split depending on how much.
2: Yeah, based on contribution.
1: We'll
2: get ChatGPT to work it out.
1: So Patreon's taking 10%. That's still 30, 30, 30.
2: And it'll be 0% AI in this, by the way. If anybody, we don't want to offend anybody. Well, there might be a little.
1: So, and I'll be able to share and tell stories that involve a lot of nasty things at a nasty time in my life.
2: Okay. I'd pay $5 for, do I have to pay $5? No, because I'm.
1: It's $5 right now, actually. You got a fiver on. So, are you against this? For it? Neutral? Upset? Happy?

0: I'm not
1: sad.
0: I'm not upset.
1: Concerned. What are the faces you're making?
0: No, I'm not making. Now I know how Rachel feels when people talk about her face, and she's like, "I'm just making." What are you
1: talking about?
0: About
1: Tara?
0: No, Rachel as well.
2: I thought Tara had. We call Tara the
1: face.
2: Sorry
1: about your face, Rachel.
0: No, I know how anybody feels. I'm just listening because I will say that it sounds like you guys have a pitch. You just haven't used the. You haven't said the.
2: Oh,
0: pitch
2: there's
0: yet.
2: No pitch.
1: No, that's the call to action.
2: It's the call to action.
1: Prepare, save $5.
2: Yeah.
1: And get ready for the Patreon we're going to release. And I'm sure we'll have tiers where you can go up maybe $10, $20.
2: Probably have three tiers.
1: You can see Bob naked. Bob will wear a thong and show his cheeks.
2: That, you got to be on the third tier.
1: No, I'll show my butt.
0: When AT&T is rolling out whatever their big new offer is.
1: Yeah.
0: I've seen a lot of the commercials, and usually they'll just say, AT&T, you can. We're probably going to be nationwide, or at least in a lot of areas.
2: Look, Matt,
0: and we might have tiers that you can sign.
2: You
0: up.
2: Know,
0: I just for
2: you
0: our
2: know
0: pitch,
2: that
0: there's a lot
2: we,
0: of might.
2: You know that if we plan
1: have a third partner that wasn't, you know, kind of.
2: You know that if we
1: in,
2: try to
1: you know?
2: Plan something, it will never happen.
0: Well, can I ask you? Can you help
2: you
0: me
2: know
0: out,
2: that.
0: Bob? Can you help me out, Bob?
2: I'll try. I'll
0: can
2: try.
0: You help me out?
2: I'm trying to.
0: Why am I getting so much gruff? I think right now from Chewy, who just said we AT&T didn't have a partner who wasn't all in. What does that mean? Do you know?
2: No, I don't know, but I think I know where, you know, he's
1: like
2: coming from.
1: Like I said at the beginning, you're a busy
2: we're not,
1: man.
2: We're not.
1: I know you're not getting only colonoscopies. I'm sure you got kids, your wife. You're pretty much a stay-at-home husband now because your wife works a bunch.
2: Cat.
1: You got a cat to take care of and think about. You know, your kids have needs. You got to feed them every day.
2: No, we're not cutting you out of this enterprise. We want you.
0: I don't care
2: we were
0: about
2: talking
0: that.
2: About
0: I don't
2: it
0: understand
2: yesterday.
0: What the. I don't. I mean, I went from being kind of funny to I don't understand that comment of who's not all in.
2: Well, this is kind of the edgy content we'll be bringing.
1: You're all in with the show, but you know this. I don't. It's extra overtime.
2: We're trying to keep Chewy out of the restaurant business.
0: I've said that I'll do whatever. You just still haven't explained what it is
2: because we don't know yet.
0: Okay. So when you say, am I in on the thing that you don't know what it is, I said, I guess.
2: Well, it's going to be multi-level, multi-tier. It's going to be all kinds of different things.
1: Can you promise us 1 hour a week?
0: I can't promise. 1 hour a week. When you say, can I promise you? It's, okay. For what?
1: To podcast.
2: To podcast. Do like a show review podcast. Or whatever, you know. I have a name for it. I'm going to pitch that to you guys. Not here on live, but I have a concept for it. If you
0: ask me if I'm usually, what, 3 days out of the week, I'm the last one to leave here.
2: We're not.
0: Am I getting defensive? I don't need to
2: get
0: defensive.
2: Yeah. Because listen,
1: I think so.
2: Listen,
1: we're trying not to be a burden to you.
2: Here's
1: is
2: the
1: what we're
2: right,
1: saying.
2: Right, right.
0: No, I understand that.
2: We don't want you to, you know, it's. Listen.
0: But when you say burden to me, when we do the live shows,
2: you're great.
0: When we do the live shows, how much planning do I ask you guys to do? How much booking acts do I ask you to do? I don't ask you. I just do it all, and then we split the money. That's it.
2: See? And how much planning?
1: And that's what I'll be doing.
0: But I feel like what's being said now is that I somehow I don't contribute.
1: To this endeavor. This time
0: I can't contribute to something that I don't know is happening.
1: This time you will be
2: me. We don't know what's happening. We just know
1: we're starting,
2: starting it
1: and making content.
2: And what we're going to do is organically build it from the ground up.
1: We need an hour.
2: We don't have money for research and
0: Here's
2: focus groups. And,
0: yeah.
2: and
0: my body
2: I
0: is not used to, let's do stuff and then figure it out later.
2: This could be a
0: That's
2: new thing.
0: Not, I know.
2: This could be a new
0: so
2: thing
0: So what
2: for
0: I'm
2: you.
0: Saying is you've asked me, do I want to go in uncomfortable
2: life.
0: Territory? I've told you I'll go in uncomfortable territory.
2: You're
0: I just don't
2: fine.
0: Know what that means.
2: You know why you're going to be fine?
0: I generally would have things
2: you're
0: going to
2: have two
0: out.
2: Angels
0: I'd
2: on
0: have some
2: your
0: branding,
2: shoulders.
0: And I'd have some... something nah. about it and that I would know what was happening.
2: Has that ever paid off in this business?
0: I don't know if it is. I just told you. Nah. That's what makes me feel comfortable.
2: I know, but you know what's going to feel you make you feel more comfortable? Having these two lugs by your side. One on each side.
0: You're talking about
2: the
0: interns?
2: We're going to make a Matt sandwich. No, me and Chewy. We got you.
1: Yeah, you just got to show up.
2: We got you.
1: That's it. Don't worry about the plan.
2: But if we don't do something,
1: we got the plan.
2: Chewy's going to have to go back to waiting tables.
0: What? How is Chewy making?
2: And I'm
0: going to
2: have.
0: I don't understand why Chewy.
2: And I'll have to start
0: Chewy's
2: waiting
0: money
2: tables.
0: Going?
1: It's been not a lot there. I need a car. I need tires.
2: Transmission. I know you got transmission problems.
1: All of my hens have come to roost.
0: Yeah, I don't know. Well, we'll talk about it off air. I mean, that makes me upset because you were in a bind, and I know we went and got you some more money, and then
1: I went ahead and took some trips. I probably shouldn't.
2: But then
1: have had
2: the tariffs.
0: Yeah, yeah, that's not that. Not going to.
2: Then the tariffs
0: you
2: and the tariffs.
0: Be able to live your life.
2: Don't forget the tariffs. They're still in effect.
0: Hang on, let me
1: because SpaceX isn't doing well.
0: We're really far behind. I don't have anything set up because we were messing with cameras, and I don't have any of my headlines set up.
2: You're going to be fine.
1: All right, we can stop the cameras now.
0: No. What do you mean? That you're going to put that on air?
1: We're just doing
0: this.
1: That's
0: just me staring into space.
1: As an example to this is just a sample.
0: This is
1: video.
0: What people are paying for on a Patreon?
1: This isn't
2: no, this
1: Patreon.
2: Is for us to test the system.
1: This is a sample to use the software and correctly and make sure we can accomplish what we want.
2: We're using iMovie.
0: One second. This way. Let me do this real quick.
1: All right.
0: Nobody needs to plan. Nobody. I'm sorry. That's probably, you know what, I'd like to dump that, but I can't because I'm on a camera. You don't plan to get injured. Nobody plans to get injured. I got headlines coming up in just a second. If somebody else's mistake lands you in the hospital, you want to do something about it, right? 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How come you keep going to these physical therapy things? Are you going to be around next week? 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
3: Damn, boy.
4: Lean in now for some...
3: Damn, boy, he's thick. Boy, that's a thick-ass boy.
4: Thick headlines.
0: Now I'm going to try my best with this. I don't have anything...
2: We got you.
0: I do know this. Austin has soared into the top 10 hottest U.S. metros for millennial homebuyers. Which I know sounds stunning because we've talked about costs and all that, but it turns out that a little bit of the downturn has turned out to a benefit. Younger people are finally finding that as the housing market has slowed a bit here, it's allowing them to get into homes that in the past would have been completely out of reach. Millennial home ownership in Austin has more than doubled since COVID. Austin ranks number 7 nationally for millennial homeowner growth. And it's also number 7 for millennial renter growth, meaning the city is just pulling in a whole lot more millennials than in the past. So something to look into. Maybe if you are a millennial, may not be as far out of your reach as you thought. I don't know. You're going to have to do the research. I can't do that. I don't know your situation.
2: What ages are millennials? I get confused. There's so many generations now. We used to just have one generation. Then we had 2 generations.
0: I think we've always had multiple generations. We've always had multiple generations.
2: Well, yeah. I don't count the flappers from the 30s as a generation.
1: I think it's 30 to 45, maybe?
2: I feel like it was the greatest generation.
0: That seems about right. 30 to 45. See, okay. I mean,
2: that's about right.
0: I don't know what the actual numbers are, but I'd go with you on that.
2: I think I got my first home around 45, 48, something like that.
1: Home buying age.
0: Yeah, I got mine pretty late.
2: I got mine pretty late. Wish I'd done it sooner, to be honest with you.
0: Yeah, it would have been great to
2: take a risk.
0: I didn't understand. I thought you had to be in a much more financially sound position for home ownership.
1: So I should just dive in and do it?
2: Yeah. And get more house than you can afford.
0: I'm not going to tell you what to do.
1: Really?
2: Because the payout will be bigger on the back end.
1: Sounds good to me.
0: I will say that there was a lot of houses I...
1: Welcome 2008 crisis.
0: I passed on, and I could have... It would have been... Well, I mean, I have a buddy who, in 2008, he even got a home. The guy bought a house he could not afford, and he still ended up making a ton of money off of it. And that's after he sat there for a year making no house payments. I don't know how he pulled that one off. I don't know. I can't figure that one out. A startup wants to bring back the woolly mammoth. I've been telling you about these guys up in Dallas. Colossal Biosciences. They're in talks to raise more money. They're setting the valuation of their company somewhere between $20 and $30 billion. I think last year they set the value at around $10 billion. So they're getting more and more expensive. Somehow critics say the de-extinction work is more of a headline than actual science. And they warn that reintroducing extinct species could carry real ecological risks. I don't really have any knowledge on this either way. I just think it's fun to talk about some Jurassic Park stuff.
1: I like it. But like I said, we said last time, is can you make some teacup, whatever.
0: You said you wanted a teacup, like a teacup T-Rex. Tiny baby T-Rex.
1: It's cute. Yeah, it's scratching you. Big deal.
0: Colossal says they are raising money amid a broader deep tech boom, with investors betting its biology platforms could have applications in pharmaceuticals, climate science, and longevity research. After 20 years, a South Austin neighborhood spot that has survived for two decades is finally
5: shuttering.
0: Sad news. The Satellite on Slaughter Lane is closing July 26th. They opened in 2006. We've all been out there.
2: It was a show once.
0: We all went out there once.
2: Like a diner kind of place?
0: Exactly. Current owners bought it last year. They brought back the free live music after hearing that's what the customers wanted. But even after that 1 year of cash infusion, the owner said, hey, we're not going to give you a reason for closing. We're just going to say thank you to everybody. Thanks to the neighbors. Thanks for 20 years of memories. But we are going to wind down service after. I think 20 years is the number where you get a little shout out from the show.
2: I feel like we opened that place. I remember doing remotes there and stuff early on in their evolution by Circle C, right?
0: Yeah. Texas House Bill 28 takes effect on July 31st. That's the end of this, and that's going to ban hemp products with more than 0.3% THC.
2: How do you pot smokers keep up with this?
0: It's gone back and forth. Nobody can keep up. That's why I'm bringing it up.
2: I would be a nervous wreck if I was into this.
0: Nobody understands what's happening. That's why I keep bringing it up. Local hemp retailers have weeks to pull products, reformulate inventory, face potential fines, whatever. Some shops say the timeline is nearly impossible to meet. The law also restricts where compliant products can be sold. Can't sell them at convenience stores and gas stations anymore. So I got to be honest with you, I never really saw them there that often, except, well, I know one convenience store that.
2: Shout out to them. It used to be the drugs would be the thing that fried your brain. Like in the commercial, remember, this is your brain on drugs?
0: You think
2: now it's the
0: gas
2: math.
0: Station?
2: Oh, yeah. Now it's the math you've got to do that fries your brain. I don't know how many. What percentage?
0: I jumped the gun when I brought up the closing because I was supposed to put all the restaurant stuff together. Austin's favorite ramen shop disappeared. Where has it been? It's coming back.
1: Truly's Noodles? No.
0: Ramen Del Barrio. They are opening their brick and mortar July 25th. That's right. On Kramer Lane in North Austin, the Fusion Noodle Shop has a whole new home. It's their own brick and mortar. No word yet on if there are any changes in the menu, but they did announce officially on their Instagram July 25th, their new North Austin location on Kramer Lane will be opening. And ladies and gentlemen, can you turn down the music a little bit? Because this is what I want people to understand and get excited about. This is very important. Because man cannot fill his gullet on toast from Toastique and chicken salad from Chicken Salad Chick alone, right? Mm-hmm. You've worked all day. You come home. You take off your steel-toe boots. You want something filling. And you think, toast, that's what I want. Toast from Toastique. Or you think, you know what? A nice plate of chicken salad, maybe on a little lettuce leaf. That's what I'd like. But it's getting even better. Pflugerville has become the charcuterie capital of the Austin suburbs.
1: What?
0: Gray's Craze just opened in Pflugerville. It's the franchise's first suburban Austin location. And Gray's Craze, it's an Oklahoma-born chain. Apparently there are already two other Gray's Crazes in the city, and I'm just finding out. They sell charcuterie boards.
2: Wait, to take or to eat there?
1: Already assembled. Yeah, you could take them. You got a picnic with your lady. You're taking Rachel out for a picnic. You want a charcuterie?
5: What do they got on there?
0: I see Gray's Crazed Pflugerville is open, 2700 West Pecan Street. They'll have a ribbon cutting and free samples happening Thursday, August 13th.
1: I've always wanted to make one like this, like to an extreme with like grapes.
5: That one looks like a fruit basket more than charcuterie.
1: Yeah, there's a lot of grapes, but
5: I guess they have different levels of sweet and savory.
1: I like the way it looks.
5: No, it's colorful.
1: Very colorful.
0: Those are today's Austin area headlines, ladies and gentlemen. Austin area headlines. I think that's all she wrote in my energy gullet. Yeah. Oh, hey, speaking of it being a little bit better time to buy. 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
2: I just found out that I have a Costco membership. I got it and I thought it just was like a monthly thing. I didn't realize that it like re-ups or whatever.
5: Right.
2: And you had one for years?
5: Well, we'll talk about it because my wife's out of town, so I can tell all coming up.
2: Okay.
5: I think it's safe.
2: All right, fair enough. Mm-hmm.

0: All right, I think that's The Journey with Jonathan Cain in it. I don't want anybody to come
1: sure
0: at me. I'm not
1: going
0: to say I'm 100% sure that's Steve Barry on vocals, but I'm pretty sure Jonathan Cain is doing keyboards on that. But I apologize to everybody during the rock and roll news yesterday who was upset. It was actually two people that I claimed that Jonathan Cain was a founding member of Journey. He was not. I know that now, and I'll never forget.
1: Good.
0: So thank you for that. Now, yeah, I'm a little, I dropped my wife off at the airport, so she can't hear this. I think she's probably at 37,000 feet right now. So I can kind of get into what happened on Saturday. That was eye-opening to me in a lot of ways. So my wife and I went out to lunch somewhere. I can't remember where we ate. Dylan was with us, too, because he was driving us. And we left lunch. And I noticed, like, we're going north. We're not going south where we live. Like, where are we going? And they both at the same time go, Costco.
1: Okay. For lunch?
0: Now, no, just to, that was my main question. Like, for what? I know we talked about we needed a mattress, but are we going to Costco to get a mattress? Because we're probably only going to have one choice there. And they're probably not going to have the size. Like, I'm like, what do we, I go first of all.
2: It's just two
0: my head was spinning.
2: Shoved together.
0: My head was spinning, and I'm like, you know me, dude.
2: No.
0: You know me.
2: Does anybody truly
0: know
2: you?
0: I'm like, no. I'm like, I go, that's a rookie move. Going to Costco on a Saturday afternoon? Are you crazy?
2: I mean, I would say
0: that
2: would be upsetting
0: to me. Of all the times, like, I know you're a working woman, babe, but I know that you don't. She goes, I go, and why do we want? Well, I just want to see what's in there. I haven't been in a while. I want to.
3: No.
0: I go, okay. It's going to be a lot of stuff, and you're going to put 10 items in your basket, and you're going to be at $500. Like, what are we, you, I go, okay, I calm down for a second. I go, okay, all right, I'm going to try to roll with it, but I know I'm going to lose my mind.
2: Right.
0: Okay?
3: Okay.
0: So we get there.
2: The hardest part is, you like parking.

0: So I don't even remember if we got a basket or not because I had my app out and we're getting ready to walk through. I'm not even sure if I could get three people in. I don't think they care. And I look at my app. This is before we even walk in. And my heart sunk.
1: Oh, no.
0: Because it said member for 24 years.
1: Wait, to Costco?
0: I've been a Costco member for 24 years, and the only thing I can remember buying in 24 years at Costco is the hot dog soda package for $1.50.
1: You never gone to get like a big giant, like a giant salmon?
0: No.
2: That is the membership times 24, 25 is $1,500.
0: Yeah. And I've only used my membership for a quick lunch to get a hot dog and a Coke for $1.50.
2: And I don't even think you need it for that, by the way.
0: No, you don't. Oh, that's true.
2: I think you could just go in.
0: So we go in. We see some TVs. I go, hey, babe, if we get this TV, we can give Chewy our TV. We can give him our 85-inch. We'll get the 116-inch.
2: It's 4K?
0: Yeah, mine's 4K. Okay. You're on the list. You're on the short list.
2: Thank you very much.
0: And then we go past the TVs and the electronics.
1: A list of short people.
0: And I go, well, let's go see if there's any. You said you needed a mattress or something for the spare room, or I don't know where she wanted it. Anyway, we'll go look at the mattresses.
2: Maybe for the floor, the living room.
0: No, we don't have a house like that. So we're standing there in front of the two pallets. The mattress is exactly right. There were two pallets.
1: Right.
2: They got the purples over there.
0: And no, we don't want any more foam mattresses.
1: A purple is a gel mattress.
0: Those things wear out in like.
2: Gentlemen.
0: And we're not even big people. Those things wear out in like a year. You're like, what's...
1: Wow, what are you doing on your mattresses?
0: So we get there and I go, okay, here are the mattresses. Which one do you want? I'm ready. I'll go get the cart. I think they got some twine up front so we can lock it into the back of the truck or whatever. Tie it down. She goes, well, that's not... I don't think that's the one I want. I don't think that's the... And I go, it says Serta. It's got to be... She goes, well, it's not the one I want. I'm like, babe, I go, did you think they were going to have... Like a whole selection of
2: pillow,
0: a plethora of mattresses? No, they're going to have one mattress in each size. They're going to have one, you know, you get a twin, a full, or a king and a queen, but it's going to be one brand, one model.
2: Mm-hmm. One band,
0: this is
2: one
0: not
2: single.
0: The mattress store. Now, my wife's very bright and smart, but I was having fun with it, and I was like, did you think you're going to walk in and find exactly...
2: Excuse me,
0: this
2: sir,
0: is
2: the
0: Costco.
2: Mattress room?
0: And I go, and then I started, my head started to explode. I'm like, what are we doing here? It's Saturday. Look at the checkout lines.
2: Was it
0: these
2: easy
0: are,
2: to move
0: these
2: around?
0: Are, these like, are Costco professionals. We're in a war zone, babe. This is like
1: war
0: being,
1: zone.
0: This is like being in the trenches in World War I. We're gonna get killed in here if we don't think
1: fast. Do you
0: guys
1: just exhaust each other as a family?
0: It's like, why are we here? She goes, well, let's go look at, and she's, I know she's, her head's turning, like, she's trying to keep me in the game or she's just lighting me up. I don't know. She goes, I hear the steaks are good here. Let's go look at the steaks.
2: No, everyone knows the fun stuff is in the middle.
0: Yeah, the bad clothes.
2: You can get some cheap, like, Nike stuff.
1: Yeah, are they trying to surprise you with something?
0: I know. This is what I wondered. Am I on candid camera?
2: Have y'all run out of things to do?
0: What are we doing at Costco on a Saturday afternoon?
2: Do y'all not listen to Matt's Thursday Thick News to find out what to do on the weekend?
0: That's a rookie move. And so we wander around. We didn't get anything. Like every time I go to Costco, I don't get anything.
2: A hot dog at least.
1: Your family said, let's go to Costco on a Saturday, and you guys went
0: no,
1: and did
0: that's
1: nothing?
0: That's what I said. I go, babe, I go, and I got this line from Karate Kid 2 or 3. I said,
2: sweep
0: babe, I go, babe, when you're in here, this is serious business. This is Costco. Look at these people. Look at these people. They're here with intent. Right?
1: Okay, I'm listening.
0: You know what I mean?
1: No,
0: they have
1: I don't.
0: A list. Some of these people are own restaurants and they need to get supplies for the next day. Some of these people are professional Costco shoppers. They have a list. They know what they want. You just can't go in there and go, I'm just going to look around. I mean, I'll just throw some things in my cart.
2: Yeah. I don't know what exactly. I think Costco is for giant families.
0: Sure.
2: Because
0: I don't need

0: 20 of something. I don't need 4 bottles of ketchup.
1: After being
0: I don't
1: a member
0: need
1: for 2
0: a
1: years.
0: Gallon jar of dill pickle slices for hamburgers. I'm not making that many hamburgers. I don't.
1: Yeah, y'all are empty nesters.
0: And that's why when you go there and you start putting things like in your cart, everything is $20 for
1: and
0: one item.
1: Do you freeze packs of meat? Do you buy extra meat?
0: I don't have a freezer in the garage.
2: Do you belong to Costco, Chew?
1: Yeah, for 2 years now. Thank you.
0: How much
1: you,
0: I mean,
1: you
0: things have you bought?
2: It? What do you do with it?
0: You bought it because you wanted to get that Iberian ham on a hook at Christmas time.
1: That, and there are exclusive items. I do like their rotisserie chicken. I get a bunch of eggs and egg whites.
0: Okay.
1: I'll get a bunch of breakfast, turkey breakfast.
0: But you know meat. That going in.
2: Where do you
0: in?
2: Keep all the eggs?
1: It's just that big square one, the whatever, 30-something pack. Just put it on the bottom shelf. And then what else do I get? Sometimes I'll get chicken breast. They have a 2-pound pack of already cooked Chipotle chicken meat. Sometimes I'll toss that in a big soup. I got to get back in my habits. But yeah, and then sometimes there's cool exclusive snack items for my watch party.
0: Yeah, but I didn't have
1: appetizers
0: time.
1: That are frozen.
2: Like, you never
1: cool
2: bought
1: desserts.
2: Like a you never bought like an 8-foot tall alien or any of the. That's the only thing it seems like fun to me there.
1: No,
0: I was like, babe, I go. If you got some time on a Tuesday, okay, we got to hit this place on a Tuesday at 10 a.m. when they open. We don't have time to browse in this hectic. I feel like I'm in the mark. You know the Indiana Jones, what was the first Raiders of the Lost Ark? Oh, remember, yes. It was in that Moroccan market. That's what I felt like. I was like, it's just mayhem.
1: But this is a woman. This is a wife thing. Like a wife will choose to do this. Impractical thing. You could have talked your son out of it, right?
0: I think he likes seeing me lose my
2: sweat.
0: Mind.
2: Yeah. Okay.
0: So we left with nothing, and then I felt super bad because I'm like, they just wanted to have a good time. But when I get in those situations where it's competitive, and it's, you know, where there's a lot of people. I feel like I have to win it, and there was no way of winning that. You know me.
1: Yeah.
0: When I go to Disney World, I feel like I have to win it. We're going to New York City in a couple weeks. It's like, man, that's a big city. I don't know how I'm gonna win New York City.
1: What does winning entail?
0: Yeah. You can't do it all. My wife's like, we're gonna go to World Trade Center, we're gonna go to this new thing, we're gonna go to the Empire State Building, we're gonna go, and I'm going, no, that's not a vacation to me. I want to walk the city and do nothing. I don't need to see. I don't need to be reminded how.
2: Now I'm confused. I don't need to be. You just walked Costco and did nothing, and you weren't happy with that.
0: I feel bad now because they were probably just wanted to kill some time and have a good time.
1: Yeah,
0: and
1: but
0: I was
1: they
0: like,
1: were wrong,
0: and
1: right?
0: And they know they don't know Costco like I know
1: did
0: it.
1: Did they have a good time?
0: And no, because I made it miserable for them.
1: And did you warn them that they weren't going to have a good time? Yes.
2: I think they knew it because they were taking Bob. They knew they weren't going to have a good time.
0: Right.
1: But this is every husband's nightmare.
2: This isn't a story about Costco. This is a story about...
0: Is it just me?
2: Bob's inability to find joy in a terrible moment.
1: I'm with him. There is no joy there on a weekend.
0: No.
1: You can barely move. It feels claustrophobic.
0: Yeah.
1: And I'm just like, why...
0: And on top of that, there's samples.
1: Here? And I went to some restaurants recently that had like a 2-hour wait. I was like, why are people still waiting after
2: this
1: an hour?
2: Is, I want to know what the change is, the switch, because when I was younger, it was the experience was the joy. So going to a restaurant, if they told you an hour and a half wait, that was part of the fun. You're hanging out with friends, you're hanging out for an hour and a half, then you earned your table. It felt like all that was part of the fun. If I would, I used to drive my wife crazy because when I first met her, I'd be like, hey, let's go to the outlet malls. And I would go to the outlet malls in San Marcos and then just walk around for a day. And she was like, what are you doing? I was like, you know, looking at stuff.
0: Yeah, I just like the look. I like the look.
2: Yeah. And what I want to know is what was the switch that happened in my brain where now that feels like someone asking if they can cut my balls.
1: Technology did it to y'all too.
2: You think it's what it is?
1: I think y'all
2: is
1: want
2: that,
1: instant gratification.
2: I wonder if it was that or just that when I met my wife, I was still doing what I truly wanted to do, stand up, right? I hadn't switched off of the joy. So maybe I could find joy in everything because I was truly happy. I didn't have to wake up in the morning. I didn't have to worry about insurance.
0: I get dizzy in there. I saw a guy pass out in the Costco. And I didn't know whether to run and help them or if they were Costco people.
2: Was it Ferris Bueller?
0: I figured they have. There was an old man. He just like dropped to the floor. And I was like, I guess they have eyes in the sky. Somebody's going to run out here.
2: No, he was just fed up of being with his family, so he was faking that.
0: And I go, that could be me. I'm like, babe, I go, the only thing worse than Costco on a Saturday is like the Austin airport on Memorial Day with TSA on strike. Like, that's the only thing that could be more sweaty, uncomfortable, dizzying. Is it just me? Am I broken?
2: You're not broken.
0: Should I seek help?
1: No.
2: No. Hey, help him out. Let him seek help, please.
1: I don't know. Maybe you should.
0: But even you wouldn't go on a Saturday.
1: I would never. Even passed by before because I really needed something. And I was like, no.
0: Because these are people.
1: I guess I'm doing that next weekend.
0: Saturday are the people that are desperate for things. I don't know what things. But they're desperate for things. They want them. They want them now, and they will cut you off.
1: I think there's just a lot of variety of people. There's some families that can't get out till that weekend. And then there's husbands.
0: I understand that. Yeah. I understand work schedules and all that. That's why I was like, I should do them a favor because I have time to go after a show.
2: I'm in trouble because I've been telling my wife for like 2 years now. She's like, let's go to Costco for stuff. And I said, honey, I'm not going to buy a Costco membership. So we can go look around a Costco. You know what I mean? We're not going to do that. I don't want to. And then I accidentally said out loud, damn it, the other day. And she said, what? I said, well, I was going through my, an audit of my bank account. And I was like, I guess I've been being automatically billed for Costco the last two years. I don't even know. And she goes, so we have an active membership? I was like, oh, crap, I shouldn't have said that out loud.
0: And I don't want to start another thing, but IKEA is another place that I've walked through that thing end to end so many times and come out with
1: meatballs.
0: Nothing. Not even a meatball.
1: Damn.
0: Well, no, the hot dog, the double hot dog deal. Maybe I only have memberships for hot dogs.
2: I think that's what you said it multiple times.
1: Sam's
2: that you're
1: a good one.
0: They used to have a two hot dog and a Coke deal at when you left IKEA. I don't know if they still do, but I walked that whole store and I go, yeah, I don't know. It seemed like a better idea before I went in here.
1: There ain't nothing like a hot dog.
0: When you're sitting at home, you go, let's go to IKEA. That sounds like a fun, like, then I get nothing. There's nothing in the basket.
1: Well, next time, I mean, this is the, like I said, the father/husband nightmare where you're telling your family and warning them about something and they don't listen. And then
0: I think I warned them about me. That was the warning they should have taken. That was the caution. That's the cautionary tale. Get away from this dude.
2: We could open
0: divorce
2: up the phone
0: him
2: lines.
0: Now and
2: we could open up the phone lines right
0: get
2: now.
0: Get adopted.
2: And say, we only want wives and kids to call. And we would say, how many weekends has dad ruined? And I think that you would get a pretty high number. Because I think, by and large, dads ruin the weekend.
0: Or do we have our weekends ruined for us?
2: Well, that's a question for the beginning of the segment. So, yeah, but you know, I upset my wife last week because I made the jokes on air that once you volunteer someone to do volunteer work, it's no longer volunteer work. You took the volunteering out of. But I went and I had a good time stuffing dog treats.
0: Yeah, we make sandwiches once in a while for the mobile loaves. And, of course, they always put me on the peanut butter and jelly duty. The ham and cheese sandwiches are a lot easier to make.
2: I think they probably are.
0: Because spreading cold peanut butter on white bread is a little difficult.
2: Why is it cold?
0: Well, it's your room temperature.
2: You gotta microwave that stuff.
0: But don't mind doing that at all. But yeah, I don't know, man. I don't know why I have these memberships. And Chewy, the only thing we bought there was a boombox, remember? But we bought that online.
1: Yeah, and mine are more subscription based. I like Hulu. I think I'm paying twice for that. I don't know how, but I'm about to just go illegal because, like I said, I'm about to start budgeting because I need to buy a new car, and then I still
0: you can
1: want to
0: buy
1: take
0: one
1: a
0: at
1: trip.
0: Costco.
1: No, I'm thinking about getting tires from Costco.
0: You can get windows.
1: It's still not cheaper than discount tires, so I'll probably just go there. So I don't even really know.
0: You can get insurance there. You can get windows. You can get cars. You can get booze.
2: In the creek down behind my house?
1: Yeah.
2: A whole bunch of tires.
1: All right.
0: A lot of water in them, but
2: people leave them down there all the time. We can get you hooked up with some tires from down there if you want.
0: No, God love you if you have to go on a Saturday, though. I mean, I know people have busy work schedules and stuff like that, and they got to feed their families, and maybe they make it work. You got to have a freezer or whatever and a lot of storage for a big family or whatever. I get that. I'm not putting it down. I'm just saying we shouldn't have been there to give other people a chance to do their mission.
2: Well, there you go.
0: Right? You know what I mean?
2: Stay off the streets on the weekend.
0: We shouldn't be here right now.
2: Yeah, I don't know who Costco's for. I never knew who Sam's Club was for.
0: More and more, I think it's for small business owners, isn't it? That's what it was
2: intended for.
0: Like small restaurants that need
2: I think originally it was intended for business owners, and then they opened it up beyond there. I don't know.
0: Some big
2: here's
0: TVs,
2: one business
0: though.
2: That I'm not confused about, and it's AircoAustin.com. 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
25: On every state. Yeah.

0: blasted it. My mic wasn't even on, but that's okay.
1: I heard you through mine.
0: Goodness me, oh my, it is I.
1: Oh my goodness.
0: Your toxic Avenger.
1: Yeah, you are.
0: What am I here to do? Yeah, you guessed right. I'm here to defend all of your toxic actions. Blame them on your past traumas. All while you're gaslighting your partner. I'm very proud of you.
1: Good job. You did a good job. That.
0: Takes a lot. Takes a lot in a person to do that. Look, I got something to talk about. A couple of things. This first one is near and dear to my heart because I'm going to describe myself.
1: Didn't work out for me very well last bit.
0: That's okay.
1: I hope it works out for you.
0: Well, this one might touch on a lot of different people, and especially single people out there. I mean, we talk about getting with people that have kids, getting people that have been divorced a couple of times. What does it say about a person? And especially a man, but then we also want to talk about women, but if they are over, let's say, 35, 38, even 40, unmarried, never married, no kids, what does this say about a man?
2: Weak.
0: He's weak.
1: No courage.
2: Loser.
0: Didn't take the risk.
1: Scaredy pants.
2: Yeah. Greedy.
0: Because I'm sure it says something different to you guys than maybe it would a woman.
2: No, I think if a man your age doesn't have kids, isn't married, you just haven't come to terms with
1: reality.
0: I'm gay?
1: No.
2: I'm not saying that.
1: No.
2: I don't know that it says anything about anyone. I think I think there is a window. I will say this. I have zero proof of it. Do we need proof anymore?
1: No, you're on radio. You're on free radio.
2: If
1: you don't...
2: Well, internet, radio, anything. If you're in media now, you don't have to have any proof, right?
1: No.
2: Okay, so here's what I'm going to say.
0: Okay.
2: There is a window. And if you don't find the partner inside of that window, finding a partner becomes very, very difficult because you've allowed yourself...
1: That's interesting.
2: You've allowed yourself the full comfort of knowing yourself, and it's very hard to give that up. Does that... You know what I'm saying there?
0: I agree with that, but I would add independence. And yeah, the comfort with being alone is... I mean, that's where true peace lies.
2: Yeah,
0: people talk about peace, and it's all mostly inner peace.
2: When I see my friends who are around my age, around 50, who've never settled down.
0: Do they have kids or anything?
2: No. Never settled down. Never had kids, never been married, never even been in, like, longest relationship might be like a year or so. And I used to think, wow, they're really picky because of stuff they would complain about. And then I realized, oh, they're not picky. It's that they're looking...
0: Life is so good and they're unburdened with so many
2: things. Well, I don't know
0: so
2: if it's things. Yeah, I don't know because I haven't lived their experience. So I don't want to...
0: You'd have so much money right now and freedom?
2: No, I wouldn't.
0: What would you be doing?
2: Before I was married and before I had kids, my work ethic was so different. It was about joy and ease and getting by. That's how I lived my life.
0: Okay.
2: There was no getting ahead. There was no, how do I accumulate? How do I save money? None of that. It was about joy and ease. How do I do the minimum effort for the maximum reward?
0: Got it.
2: When my kids came along, they shot off some pheromone out of their beehole or whatever that made my mind go into a completely different gear where I was like, I must, if there is a moment of the day that I am not doing something for my family, I am failing. So now it's a lot of that is working and earning, but that has also shifted since COVID, which is a lot of it is I realized, oh, earning and money isn't the only answer to being a dad. There's other things you do. Like today, I'm taking my kids to a pool somewhere at a hotel or something.
1: But you never wanted to coach baseball.
2: Yeah, my kids didn't want to play baseball. So, yeah, no, I wasn't going to make them
0: You have to make them. You're supposed to make them.
1: Everybody needs to throw.
0: They don't want to brush their teeth either.
1: What if your kids get into a company and there's a company Christmas party and there's a softball game and they're like, they got to throw a ball? It's like, you've got to at least give them that basic skill. I'm not saying football. I'm not saying basketball.
2: I'm teaching my kids that they don't want to work for a company. They want to run the company.
1: Oh, God. Okay. Call me and
0: That seemed more like an image thing for you, as far as rearing your children. You're worried about their image and being embarrassed.
2: Yeah,
0: that they couldn't throw a baseball than a life skill.
1: Yeah, I don't know. I'm making stuff up. I don't even remember the question. I'm still in Costco. Dizzy from Costco.
0: Yeah. Well, what does it mean? Say to you.
1: Listen, here's what I'll say.
2: All right.
1: I feel like
2: what is the
1: you
2: thing
1: guys
2: that you're
1: are talking
2: say?
1: About comfort and security and all that when you're single and you get to know your no man is an island. I don't know who said that.
2: A famous philosopher said, "A rock.
1: No man is an island,
2: and a rock feels no pain." And an island.
1: Or the saying, 1 + 1 = 3.
2: A famous poet once said, I am metal and I am steel.
1: We've talked about this before. I do believe that you need to find
2: I'm a diamond ring.
1: You need to find a partner in crime, so to speak.
2: Yeah.
1: You know, to make it work. That's why I say I've always said 1 + 1 = 3, right? I can do more. My wife and I can do more together.
2: You've been hanging out with Terrence Howard?
0: I kind of agree with you. Yeah, absolutely. We could do individually
1: on our own, maybe.
0: When you reach a certain age. But what I'm asking you, what does it say to you about a man if he isn't married or has any kids by 40?
1: I don't look at it. I don't judge people like that. It's not about judging.
2: It's
1: I feel like you got
2: Tuesday.
1: Your reasons.
2: I will say that it used to means something different to me than it does now. And now,
1: I knew a dude. I lived with him, and I don't even know if he's still alive. I lived with him very early on in my career, who was pretty advanced and probably in his early 40s at that time or late 30s, and really hadn't found anybody. Didn't have girlfriends, boyfriends, or anything like that. And it's just like I think he was brought up. My guess is no one was good enough for him. And I don't mean that in a weird way. I mean, like, maybe his whole life he was taught that he was special by his parents and that a special person will come along to be with our special boy, right?
0: Right.
1: And then when that special person, because there are no special people, really. And so he never found that person because I think he was waiting for something that didn't exist. Like, nothing was good enough. Or maybe some people want to please their parents more than anything in a relationship. Like, they don't do it for themselves. Like, but what would my mom and dad think if I was with this person that's flawed or whatever, or, you know.
0: But there's also people that are trying to avoid being brought into Costco on a Saturday morning, like you just talked
2: about. Right, they're trying to avoid being a man.
0: And if that's what makes a man, I mean, there's some people that aren't cut out for it personality.
2: Are you ready for the Toxic Tuesday part?
0: Sure.
2: If you have avoided relationships or having kids, there's an issue with your masculinity.
0: Interesting.
2: Wow, you like that?
1: That's pretty toxic.
2: You like that for Toxic Tuesday?
1: I would go the opposite and say any way that you can be happy in this crazy, stupid world we live in, then go for it.
2: Yeah, but
1: if that makes you happy.
2: Part of masculinity is taking care of a community, taking care of family, taking care of others. And if you said, I don't want to take care of anyone but myself, what you've said is, I'm not secure in my own masculinity.
1: There may be other ways that they're contributing to society in that way.
0: Batman took care of his community.
2: He's
0: not a man?
2: He's a comic book character.
0: He doesn't exist. He's a real life. He doesn't have superpowers.
2: Because a guy created him, because a guy realized he was shirking on his masculine responsibilities.
1: And he had mommy and daddy issues, too.
2: Yeah.
1: Because he saw them being shot down in the streets of New York, if you remember.
0: So, I mean,
1: he had a lot of...
0: If your purpose isn't to have a lot of toxicity.
2: All the manosphere podcasts are about the same thing, which is don't give of yourself to others, and it's because they all have the same issue, which is they all lack and they have insecurities about their own masculinity.
1: What does the Bible say about all this?
0: A lot of them are like Christian family, whatever, and then they all take multiple girlfriends or have multiple polyamorous relationships.
2: Yeah, that's taking care
0: of
2: themselves.
0: So I think a lot of it, but the thing is that I am not hiding behind any of that tradition or any of that stuff. And we'll give my opinion about what.
1: Go ahead.
0: No, go ahead.
1: No, which is the bigger stigma that's is it a woman that's advanced in age that hasn't found a partner, or a man who's got to the same age and hasn't got,
0: which is society look down on more, or does it look down on first about this, and the perspective of a man, and then we'll move on to women and how they're seen, because I think everybody has their reasons.
1: I'm not going to judge a guy I'm certainly not going to say he's this way or that way. Just going to go, I guess he's got his reasons. And maybe he's more enlightened than I am.
0: Because I think the women perception is kind of changed.
1: Listen, all of us married men, there are days when you go, oh, if I could turn back. The days where you're going to get to HEB to pick up some milk and some bread, right?
0: Yeah.
1: That you go, yeah, you know, this car's kind of pointing
0: toward Mexico.
1: Maybe we should just step on the gas and keep going. I mean, you have days like that. Yes. Matt knows this. You have days where you want to escape at all and you just want to go, what did I do?
2: What's the longest you've ever sat in a car on the driveway?
1: Oh, my God.
2: Before you went in the house. What's the longest you ever sat in the car? Or drove around town.
1: Yeah. We tell your wife, I'm leaving. And well, you get in the car and you drive around.
2: My wife can track
1: like,
2: my location, so I can't drive around town, because she'll be like, what are you doing?
0: Maybe there's some men that know themselves so well that they're like, I would probably just hit the gas and go to Mexico.
1: Yeah, they probably would.
0: I would probably hit reverse in the driveway.
1: Maybe they saw their parents' situation and they go, I don't want to do that.
0: And that's the thing with dating right now.
1: And it's in my DNA.
0: And where relationships are.
1: Yeah.
0: 10, 15 years ago, we were all like, we're not going to be like our parents,
1: right?
0: Married and unhappy.
1: Right.
0: Fast forward 15 years ago, all those young people are older now, and then there's a younger generation that are just like, what happened? Why isn't this exist anymore? And they're just going to repeat the cycle. Now we're going to have a generation of people getting married and divorced because, well, I don't know.
2: It's I thought for a very long time I would not get married. And I thought, as a result, I would also not have kids. And then I met the woman who became my wife, and the situation was different. The relationship was different with her than most, I'll say most of the prior relationships, not all, but most. And
0: dang, what'd she do?
2: I don't know how much it was what she did and how much of it was what I did that I had learned from prior relationships, and I also had just grown up a little bit. I had grown up and become a little bit more mature. I don't know.
1: Yeah.
2: Makes sense?
0: No, that makes sense.
2: I think a lot less was on them and a lot more was on me.
0: Now, I'm going to turn to the lady in the room, and I don't know if we'll put a camera on her.
2: All right, Jackson.
1: You just got injected.
0: Rachel, when you see a man who is almost 40, not married, no kids, what is your perception of him? And his personality type?
3: Are we talking about you?
2: No.
0: Yeah, I mean, you can, I'm just talking about, in general, somebody who's a little more normal.
4: We got an injector,
3: somebody who's more normal.
1: You've just been injected.
3: Two. I think I do wonder, like, what happened.
1: Okay. What trauma they may have experienced.
0: And when you say what happened, did he have trauma? Is he damaged in his head? Yeah.
3: I guess I maybe assume that they're like a little bit of a player. It sounds bad, but it's like, why aren't you with somebody? But
2: why haven't
3: also,
2: you given up is what you're saying?
3: No.
2: Why haven't you folded all your cards and then just...
3: I also respect somebody that if they want like adventure or they're like wanting to just live a life, I respect that.
2: Yeah.
3: But I don't judge it. You look at
2: someone like Chewy, who's traveling every week. He's going hiking. He's going to Thailand.
3: Exactly. But somebody like Chewy, he loves his job. He's here. He's living his best life, I think.
0: Right. Would a wife add to that or make it better? Or is the goal not to make it better? Our goal is to just reproduce and become fathers and husbands.
3: Because I think to each their own in life.
2: Does your mom ever try to hook you up with people?
3: My mom?
2: Yeah.
0: Responsible young man? No?
3: She's pretty respectful. She doesn't really do that.
2: Wow.
0: Oh, wow.
2: Wow.
1: Matt, what percentage of your life do you think was planned?
2: What do you mean?
1: Like, how much of it have you planned?
2: 0.0%.
1: 0.0. And that's what I keep telling you, Chewy. It's like, You're looking for answers in a landscape where there is no... I guess there are people out there that have planned every movement in their life. But for me, it's been a day at a time. And I've made a lot of mistakes.
2: I think that when I was younger, I thought that there was some kind of... Like there was a judgment at the end of life. How did you play your game? And what score do you have?
1: No, and...
2: And then as I've gotten older, I realized, oh, there is no score. And there's no perfection. And there's just living life and...
1: And here's the other thing I realized.
2: And also, you got to give yourself some grace and forgive all the mistakes you made along the way. And you get to the end and you just go, oh... There is no, you're not special.
1: By the way, you come into this world alone and you leave alone.
2: Yeah.
1: And I know that now because I've watched my parents disintegrate.
0: Correct.
1: And
0: all the people that are like, you got to have kids, who's going to take care of you?
1: They're not going to take care of you.
0: Go talk to those people. Ask them the last time their kids visited them.
1: There are certain things that nobody is going to want to do.
0: No.
1: And you're going to leave this world alone, like a babe. You're going to leave like, you know, you came in this world alone, you're going to leave alone. Now that's sad.
0: You're going to die in the Taco Bell bathroom probably.
1: So you got to take all that romanticism out of it. I don't know. But you still got to...
2: I can't
1: still think...
2: Well, sorry, I didn't mean to cut you off.
1: No, I think it's still better to have a partner in life than to not. But you have your reasons. And maybe some people are afraid of themselves, that they know what they're capable of. Because they saw it in their parents. They think it's in their DNA. I just can't be with a person. I can't be with another person.
2: I've changed how I think about parenting and kids too. Like I always thought, like, oh, I'll need to push my kids here. I'll need to make sure that they get good grades. I need to make sure that they do this. I stopped all that. It's not my life.
1: Huh. It's hard.
0: Okay,
1: it's the hardest thing to do is to let go.
2: What do you mean?
0: I don't know. I thought Texas had laws where you gotta.
1: Oh, it'll still cost you financially in the end. You'll get peace at night and you'll be able to sleep better when you let go like that. It's still you're still gonna have to pay for the wrecked car. In the ditch.
0: Right, or the bail.
1: Or the bail. There's still, you know what I mean? You're never going to escape the financial burden of that decision, but...
0: That's probably one of the biggest ties as well, money-wise. I'm already having trouble buying tires. Imagine if I'm coming up with my 15-year-old kid, but yeah, I would be working two jobs.
2: No,
0: maybe
2: you wouldn't.
0: Three jobs.
2: No, you wouldn't.
0: And be miserable.
2: No, you wouldn't.
0: And I would come home to my wife, and I'd be like, oh my God, I'm exhausted. And she wants to talk. She doesn't have any quality time. I'm not able to do that.
2: Remember
0: then
2: how I said
0: our relationship dwindles.
2: When you're not married,
0: now she's got to go cheat.
2: When you're not married,
0: home,
2: and
0: cheating.
2: When you're not married and you don't have kids, like I said, your brain, you will do what is needed to get by.
1: Right.
0: Y'all act y'all haven't had like a rough patch or something. If a long enough marriage, you have, and I'm sure y'all have
2: rough patch.
0: Yeah, every marriage has a rough patch at some point.
2: She gets that sanded down,
0: and you. Or has the 7-year itch.
2: No, she got that sanded down.
1: I got it at 2, at 3, at 5.
0: What does your wife think about when you say things like, can I ask you what your wife
2: thinks?
1: She knows,
2: my past. With his other wife.
1: She knows everything. She knows everything about me, dude.
0: There's
1: nobody that knows me better. Listen.
0: You're a disgusting man.
1: And I always say to her, I go, you can't dislike me any more than I dislike myself.
2: She tries.
1: You can try.
2: She says, hey, I'll take that challenge.
1: I'm not saying, I don't walk around for a second thinking that when she was a teenager in her bedroom listening to Carpenter's records that I was the person that she imagined she would marry.
2: Was only 1 week before she met him.
1: Yeah.
0: She married you for your looks.
2: See what I did there, Bob?
1: So true.
2: See what I did there?
1: So true.
0: So why do you think she married you?
1: I don't know. She saw something
2: because
1: in me.
2: Because she had a baby with him.
0: Oh, listen, that's right.
2: Remember?
0: And she was kind of religious.
1: No, but it was like, we were together for 6 years
2: before that. She was tired of carrying around her bastard child.
1: We were together.
2: Her bastard baby around the city with people go, oh, he's adorable.
1: Here's what I think.
2: Where's his dad? And she would say, I don't know.
1: Listen, we were together for 6 years before that, okay?
0: Oh, she was like 19 years old?
1: She saw some potential in me. She saw my work ethic. She was working three jobs when I met her. She worked at Hit or Miss in retail. She worked at...
2: Hit or miss is what she described as her relationship as.
0: And y'all thought, oh, we'll be working all the time. We won't have to see each other
1: She worked.
0: And he said this is a perfect
1: match. She worked in like two art galleries. I think she had like three jobs at one time, putting herself through school, right?
2: Yeah.
1: At UT. So she was like, you know, on the 6-year plan or whatever. And I was like, I don't know. I just saw like potential.
2: Yeah.
0: What do you mean potential? What does that mean?
2: She turned
0: in love and like...
2: Bob turned to her and said, look, here's the deal.
0: It was a business
1: proposition.
0: No, she
1: was obviously beautiful. She was,
0: I've seen her.
2: Bob turned to her and said, look, her, like, I know there's another man in your life.
1: Oh, my God. But, I had other experience with other women, some of them beautiful.
0: Some of them.
1: That I knew weren't going, they were spinning their wheel, they weren't going anywhere.
0: But what
1: and
0: does
1: I
0: that
1: just
0: mean?
1: Couldn't, and I didn't commit to
2: he
1: that.
2: He wanted to make sure that she still looked good after a pregnancy. That's why he put a baby in her first. And then it was like, oh, she snapped back. All right. Ring on her finger. He turned to her and said, look, would you like to be with a man and deal with a series, a never-ending series of pay cuts? If so, hop on this train, baby.
1: Why would you get with someone
2: hop on this train
1: in a long-term situation like marriage or whatever you're living around, where you're not intending to build something?
0: Well, the man is supposed to be the provider.
1: Oh, God damn it, Chewy. This is not Leave It to Beaver. That's probably a bad reference. That was a real bad reference. This is not Father Knows Best.
0: Okay,
1: this is not.
2: You're referencing.
1: I don't. This is not
2: Fresh Prince of Bel Air. Fresh Prince of Bel Air.
0: This isn't
2: Fresh Prince.
1: Will you let him know we're all equal? We're equal. We're getting there.
3: We're
1: trying to get there.
3: Yes, come on, Chewy.
1: Do you need a provider?
3: No.
1: Do you need a defender?
3: No.
0: Do you want a leader? Someone to lead you?
1: This is not the Donna Reed show.
0: Can decision make?
3: Oh my God.
1: No,
0: I'm not a leader.
1: I got in. Well, I got into a point in my life where I wanted to get into a relationship where two people could build something, whatever that is. I didn't know at the time. I didn't know if that was family. I didn't know if that was wealth. I didn't know if that what it was. But I just knew that I didn't want to spin my wheels anymore.
2: Right.
1: And be with people that weren't serious, that weren't trying, as beautiful as they might have been or pleasant to be around as they were. I thought, where are we going with this? And I'd spun my wheels in a lot of long-term relationships. And I talked about that. I was a serial dater is someone who dates a lot of people, right?
2: No, it means you want one after the other.
1: Yeah, but I mean, I would be in a 6-year thing, a 4-year thing, you know, and knowing full well that it's like, what am I doing? And you go, maybe a little longer. And then the next thing you know, 6 years are going by. And it's like, where is this going? And then you finally punch out. But
2: He called it punching out.
1: Yeah, well, I just decided I wanted to build. So I met this person. I go, oh, okay. Well, she's obviously
0: and
1: got
0: a
1: good.
0: And what age were you when you finally did this?
2: 55.
1: I get in ages.
0: You were 38, 40?
1: I was 40. I must have been 43 or 44, 43.
0: And did women think of you differently back then, a 40-year-old man that was, well, I guess you were twice divorced. So
2: yeah,
0: you don't know
2: at that time. They definitely thought of him differently.
1: By that time. Yeah,
0: they thought he'd just marry anybody.
2: Well, also remember, when she married him, that was around the time that he had a bleach blonde Caesar cut and a fringe leather jacket.
1: That was like a month, and that was only because I'd gone to Southern California.
0: Oh, you should have seen him back in the day, Rachel.
3: In
0: one of those albums that they had, one of those photos, the way he's dressed.
1: I did all
0: right.
1: And
0: sitting like.
3: I can't. I gotta look this up or something. I must see it.
0: You would know that this guy's full of himself. He's full of himself.
3: Yeah, I probably would have judged that, honestly.
0: For sure.
2: Would you have judged him when he was wearing his leather jacket, smoking a cigar, and sitting on a Harley?
1: I never smoked a cigar on a Harley.
3: I can't even picture.
1: And I never had a fringe jacket up when I had the Harley. That was later.
2: And I never had a fringe jacket while I had the Harley.
0: Let me read a text of a woman giving her perspective here. If you want a female perspective on this. As I grew older, As I grew older, my opinion changed. Of when I was in my 20s, I viewed people that weren't married by 40 had something wrong with them, a negative judgment. Right. But when I was in my 40s, I viewed those same people with less judgment. If they were confident and enjoying life, I think they got it figured out. If they aren't happy with their life, I pity them. This is Crystal.
2: Thank you, Crystal.
0: Thank you, Crystal, for sharing.
3: You know, I agree. And I'm going to, I'm interrupting your guys' talk.
0: No, please, I want
2: you
0: to
2: respect
0: it.
2: You were invited into the conversation.
3: Thank you. I think Crystal's right because I do think your perspective changes so much every year that you get older. Like, I feel like it's just the same thing as when you're I remember being in college and I was 19 and I had these friends and they were 21. I was like, oh my God, they're so old. Like, they're adults.
2: Right.
3: And then suddenly I'm 26 and I'm like, oh no.
0: Oh no.
3: You know?
0: Yeah.
3: Like, 30 doesn't seem so old, even though it seems very old.
0: 30's going to come really fast at you.
3: I know.
0: And Jackson, you plan on having kids. Do you have a certain age you want to do this by? You know, your eggs are drying up.
4: Man, I don't want to touch having kids. Like, I'd like to eventually, but I'm not even
2: thinking about... Thank you for not touching kids.
4: It's very,
2: I appreciate you getting that on the record.
4: Yeah, it's very easy. You should really be taking notes. I don't even want to really seriously think about having kids until I'm 35. Because I'm hoping in 10 years, the world is going to be a little bit less actively hostile to wanting to live in
0: the world. What a good prediction.
2: Yes, with all the rising seas, storms, floods, whatever, we'll have fewer humans to be hostile toward. Yes.
0: Plus, inflation is going down.
4: Yeah, and crazy. More importantly, I feel like it's really hard. Okay, earlier you said that a problem with getting into a relationship when you like know yourself more and you're more comfortable with your own company, that like makes it harder to find a partner.
2: I said that, yeah.
4: I think that's true, but also if you do find a partner, it's going to be more meaningful because you know what you're about and you're not like relying on them to give you identity.
2: Maybe.
4: Like you should be a complete person before you
1: die.
4: Like, yeah. But also,
0: but after you have a family, that becomes your identity. You are now a father, husband, you have a role to play.
4: Well, yeah, that's why you should not do that until you're ready to take on that role. Yeah,
0: it makes it harder to say goodbye to that person you were, I would think.
4: I mean, it's always
2: hard to be married, to get married and stay married if you're the most important person in your life.
4: That's true.
2: And the way my sister put it when I was younger one time, she just said, oh, you still think you're perfect. Mm, and I thought she thought I was being I thought she was like being a dick to me. And she was like, no, you sometimes we think that the way we do things is the right way to do them. And if you're still on that, she's like, I'm not judging you. Like, that's not a negative. I'm saying, like, that's a place that you are in your life. And if you're still there, it makes all relationships difficult.
4: Yeah.
2: Because you're judging everybody's actions against what you think is the right way to do it.
4: Yeah. The biggest step in, like, I sound like a friggin' self-help guru when I say this, but when you like know yourself and you're like have a complete image of who you are, part of that is realizing you're not the most important person in the world.
2: Yeah.
4: So that automatically, number one, is going to make you a better partner. And number two, you knowing that and seeing that in other people is going to help weed out the people who would be crappy partners.
0: Let's go to chat here. Thank you, chat. In my opinion, men that are past mid-30s, never married or have kids, are comfortable with being alone. And it's hard to date them when you have children because they add chaos to their peace and routine.
2: That could be very true, yeah.
0: Unless they're naturally a family guy and are very family-oriented. Men with no kids can't comprehend having to split time or prioritize needs. They sometimes don't like to share their time.
2: I think that could be true.
1: Yeah.
2: I think that came from a woman. Obviously.
0: I don't mind sharing time or whatever. It's just you don't get to choose when that time is shared.
2: Correct.
4: Yeah.
0: And if it's time to do something, then it's time. No time for a nap. There's no time to relax. There's no, we got to go do this.
2: Whether you're planning on it to be this way or not, you will find out that you cannot be selfish once you have kids. Now, you might think you can be. And by selfish, I don't mean that as a negative. I mean that you want to pay attention. You want to prioritize your time. You might think that, well, I can be a parent, and then on Saturday mornings, I'll get up and I'll go to a coffee shop.
1: But what is golf for then?
2: Well, okay, you know what? I think
1: what
2: you can
1: is
2: get away with
1: for?
2: It. I don't know that you can get away with it in relationships. I don't know. I don't know the answer.
0: Here we go. If happiness is your biggest determining factor and staying with a partner, you're vapid and shallow, just my opinion.
2: Okay.
1: If you stay with a partner?
0: If happiness is your biggest determining factor.
3: For what?
1: For what?
0: With your partner.
3: What? Isn't that the point?
4: Why would you ever stay in an unhappy
1: Is he talking about dependency? Because that's a whole different thing.
2: I've seen people that seem to be dependent
1: on a relationship that don't know how to survive outside of a relationship because they went straight from their mother... You know what I mean?
0: Yeah, but you get into the place
1: being a
0: where...
1: kid, being a child.
0: There's some people that don't know how to be alone. There's some people that don't know how to be not in a relationship.
1: I was that way for a long time.
0: And you're super codependent on someone else emotionally or whatever.
2: I may be vapid because I got to be honest with you. I think the reason, the number one thing that I like about my life with my family and my kids is it does provide me a lot of happiness.
0: You get happiness from providing.
1: I'm not there yet.
0: And gratification.
2: Yeah, I do.
0: That'll go away.
2: I hope so.
0: Let's flip the script while we still have some time left.
1: That was a good one, Chewy.
0: No, what does...
1: I thought it made me think a lot.
0: We're going to stay in the same pocket.
1: Oh. I don't know if I got any more left in the tank.
0: Well, what does it say about a woman
1: that
0: hasn't had kids approaching 40 and has never been married?
2: Not good in bed.
0: Is that what it says? Or she's...
2: gay.
0: I don't know. Desirable or not... I don't know. Like, what does that say? Let's start with a woman this time.
2: Rachel. Right, Jackson.
0: Rachel.
4: More woman than you can handle.
0: Please. Jack, dude. Rachel, what does it say about a woman?
3: Hmm.
2: Does it... You remember, you just said with a guy.
3: Yeah.
2: It means that they are, you know what I mean? It
3: right. I feel...
2: do we see women differently... who are single than we see men who are single.
3: Yes.
2: Yeah.
3: I mean,
2: you don't want to say that.
3: I don't want to say it,
2: but
3: it's true. And I think if you see a single woman that's like 40, 45, you're like, she's a badass.
0: What a boss.
2: Oh, you do?
0: Bitch.
2: You see she's a badass?
3: Well, I think most of the time if they're not married and they're not in a relationship, it's like they're prioritizing their career. Maybe they're traveling. They're like...
1: No.
3: No?
1: I see it as one of the people... You ever...
0: Sounds
1: I know you've
0: selfish
1: done.
0: To me.
1: You ever dated
3: a...
1: Listen, I'm no, you know, I was no clean freak when I was young, but you ever dated a woman that you couldn't see her bedroom floor for the clothes and...
0: Oh, yeah, but it was fire.
1: Everything, you had no idea if it was hardwood or carpet or anything, because it was like, and I'm not, that's not a
3: there's
1: euphemism.
3: There's buckets. There's many different types
1: and
3: of people.
1: So,
3: some are like that,
1: I used
3: probably.
1: To
0: I'm
1: run
0: sticking
1: from,
0: around.
1: I used to no. run. No, you're sticking around
0: you
1: for that?
0: You messed up, buddy. You missed out
2: did,
0: on
2: dude.
0: Something good.
2: Yeah.
1: Oh, no, I spent the night...
2: Yeah.
0: Oh, okay.
1: But there was no breakfast.
2: Yeah. Really?
1: Is
2: it?
4: I was going to say, when it comes to stuff like that, is it clothes mess or food mess?
1: Ooh, that's a good question.
4: That's
1: a
4: hot.
0: You see some styrofoam.
1: No, even the clothes mess was just like, how do you...
0: I'll let a couple pizza boxes go.
1: Your whole closet's on the floor right now.
2: Have you ever stayed at a place where you couldn't see the bathroom sink because of all the pill bottles?
1: Oh, yeah.
4: Yeah. You're gonna have a fun night, but one night is about all you should take.
2: I say try it out.
0: Rachel, you your place is clean, right? Organized?
3: It's clean enough, yeah.
2: Okay. Enough.
1: Enough.
3: Some might disagree, but my place is clean, yes.

0: can't be too high and she ends up in that situation.
1: No, they can't.
2: No, they could.
0: I think that's more likely than the man. I mean,
3: like I said, I mean, I don't know. I don't know what the upbringing. We're all broken by our childhoods, yeah, pretty
4: gonna,
3: much.
4: I don't know what to say. In either case, when it comes to standards, both of us, regardless of sex, are getting constantly blasted with like supermodel tier
3: so.
4: Human beings. And so, like, you know, you do that, and then you come into the real world, and you meet, like, an average person, then...
3: You don't know till you know.
1: Wait, Chewy, you're really getting it today.
4: I'm just... Yeah, Chewy, I hate to break it to you. You're not a swimsuit model.
0: Well, damn.
4: You're not Ryan Gosling.
0: A lot of hard truths are being thrown out today.
4: Yeah, I'm not Ryan Gosling either. I wish I was.
0: He's more of a Chris Evans. Hemsworth.
4: I'll take that.
0: Hold on.
5: You've just been injected.
0: All right, so we settled it. Matt's sexist. You really play that feminist role, really.
1: Well, you were... No, I know that you're similar to this because we've talked about it at lunches and stuff. You were raised... You spent time with a single mom. I did, too.
0: Correct.
1: And it changes your brain, so sometimes you think of ladies...
0: I do love and respect women, but sometimes almost think, too much.
1: You, oh, okay. All
6: too
1: right.
6: Much.
1: All right. That'll get you far more.
0: I want to spend a little time with all of them.
4: I was going to say, I respect...
0: They're all special to me.
4: I respect women so much that I don't talk to them and avoid them.
6: Mm.
4: So I don't...
6: That's an act of service.
0: They love that.
4: It's an act of service.
5: Injective.
0: They love that. They actually do really love that.
4: Yeah, from me specifically.
0: Some of the best gifts are the ones not given.
1: Blame it all. What is it? I'd have had to miss the dance.
0: All right.
3: I don't know. Here's what I'll say, though.
0: Thank you.
3: I'll say this.
1: Thank you for
3: saying this.
1: This
3: is what I've learned
1: in
3: all these years, is that everything, every belief, anything that you hold close to your heart, anything that you think can change in a day.
6: Wow.
3: Right?
4: Yeah.
3: It can change in a day. Literally can change. You could say, I'm this person. I'm never going to do that. I'm not going to be in a relationship. Next day you wake up, you meet somebody or something else changed, or you get a job offer somewhere that you didn't expect or whatever, and then...
1: You're in a terrible fiery car wreck and you're dead.
3: Or you're dead.
1: So,
6: that's how it happens.
3: But everything... Yep. But that's what I meant. But that's not what I meant. But everything... Anything that you say, I will always be with this person.
1: Yeah.
3: Or I'll never be with this person.
1: Yeah.
3: Or anything can switch
6: that
3: in a
6: true.
3: Day.
1: Yeah.
3: In an afternoon.
0: So you're telling me somebody could steal you away from Jen. It's a possibility.
3: I hope it doesn't happen. But I've always said, and I've said this many times on this show.
0: It's real believable.
3: I know people.
0: I know people,
3: and I will never say this out loud, and I know my wife would never say this out loud. I don't think either of us would say, no, come on, man, you know we got... You guys are just jealous. But people that walk around saying, oh, this is my soulmate.
4: Yeah.
3: I go, okay, you've met all 80 billion people on the planet. You found the one? That's pretty amazing.
6: Why is he looking at me?
3: No, I'm saying the odds are pretty... Wow, those are pretty tough odds that you beat.
4: Yeah.
6: But do
3: right?
6: You, okay.
4: That's why,
3: so
4: that's
3: you're
4: why
3: saying
4: like,
3: there's not somebody someday that might come around that corner.
1: Oh, Bob, you're misunderstanding. S-O-L-E. Your soulmate. You only have one girlfriend right now. You're only sleeping with one. Monogamous is what
3: anything
1: they mean.
3: Can happen. Anything can happen. At this point in my life, I'm like, anything can happen. I hope, I don't want anybody to feel pain. I don't want anybody to get hurt.
1: Yeah. No, your wife has
3: it's more likely that she's going to meet multiple lovers. Yeah. She's the one that travels for business. Yeah. She's more likely to,
1: I'd also like to tell guys out there, anything you say, ever, any belief you have, it can be used against you in a fight later on this weekend.
3: Yeah.
1: Absolutely. So that's be careful too. About that, too.
3: There's a lot of truth.
1: And here's the thing. You won't remember it because you're a man, so you have no memory of the past, and it'll be brought up, and then women learn that you don't have a memory, so they'll occasionally say, you said this, and you don't know if you said it or not, and you still will defend against it because you don't know. So that's tricky.
3: What percentage are you willing to accept, Chewy? Are you looking for a soulmate, your perfect partner?
0: Yeah,
3: and what percentage of that were you willing to go for? Because I would say there's no such thing as a 10. There's no such thing as perfect.
0: Well, here's the thing about me and my partnership is there will never be 100%. There will never be like 70%.
3: Oh, you got to do
1: right, especially if you aim for age appropriate.
0: Yeah,
3: you got to do 70.

0: You got to do at least 70.
1: And the thing about men is that we have to be really careful because we have the lust monster in us.
2: Yeah.
1: That exists.
2: Yeah. So you want
1: to
2: see.
1: And it's hard to
2: so
1: fight.
2: So check the ID.
1: So you will be with somebody because, holy, that ass is rocking. And you'll compromise.
3: Thing, and is that what you say?
1: Yeah, and you'll compromise whatever beliefs you have.
0: Well, yeah.
1: You'll compromise whatever time, peace, a lot of different things.
2: Weight limits.
1: And that's why I don't think there's a lot of relationships that aren't real. There's a lot of reasons why you're divorced is because, well, you were led by the lust monster, and then you compromised everything else.
2: Well,
1: and
2: you know my story.
1: You don't really understand until the lust monster has left
2: not
1: 5 years after the marriage.
2: Yeah.
1: And so I know that I'm not going for whatever the lust monster is telling me what to do, but I think you're seeing... I don't know if you're seeing it this way or you're asking me it this way.
2: By the way, I'm just curious.
0: This was the pitch for Lost originally.
2: Yeah. That's a smoke monster, wasn't it?
1: And so, yeah. So you have to use your brain in this situation a lot about who cares about
2: me. A lot
1: of
2: calculating.
1: Who's in it for the long run, if that's what I'm after.
2: Okay.
1: Who really cares about me and is willing to not sacrifice anything, but just... cares about your happiness as well because you're going to be caring about their happiness. Is this somebody that you could see yourself living with for a long run? That's why marriages, you get into fights. That's why you get into a lot of different situations. If you don't think I haven't been observing people,
2: oh, I know you have.
1: Past
2: I know
1: relationships.
2: That's why I don't invite you to the house.
1: Family members. There's some situations that I don't want to be in. And yeah, what you want to do is you want to find that person that has been your friend. You want to marry your best friend.
2: Mm-hmm. But you also want to find somebody that's...
1: Some of y'all have married...
0: I think you want to marry Spencer.
1: So some of y'all, with this cheeks though, I'm a lust monster's getting me. And
2: I think you want to find someone too that's secure in their own personality, whatever, too.
1: Are led
2: not,
1: by their...
2: Not,
1: lust monster, and then try to create a best friend or partner afterwards.
2: Well,
0: I mean,
1: and
0: there
1: so that's where you get into trouble. And y'all have lucked out. It took Bob 3 tries. Matt, you're making it work, kinda. And so, you know that.
4: Yeah,
1: that,
4: took me 3 pumps.
1: Those are so. Those are compromises.
2: You say I'm making it work out?
1: But I'm well aware.
2: I'm trying.
1: And especially where I come from, like my father, my grandfather, like those people didn't get married.
2: Yeah.
1: And so I'm just very careful. My dad still isn't married. My grandfather has since passed. But my grandfather on my other side, I guess, had a nice marriage that I saw from as a kid. But those are the only examples.
2: If it makes you feel any better, in the eyes of the Catholic Church, I'm still not married.
1: So trying to...
2: I'm still single.
1: You know.
2: That is good. So you and I have a lot in common.
1: Trying to fit into convention... while not having a conventional upbringing or even examples and such is a tough thing.
2: Yeah.
1: So my parents never got married. It was like a summer fling or something.
2: Oh.
1: They never told me exactly what happened. So I would have...
2: You could probably, and I don't mean this in a mean way, you could probably benefit from some therapy.
1: I think I got it figured out.
0: Mm-hmm.
1: I really don't think they're going to introduce anything new.
2: Well, therapy is not like finding all the answers. It's not about...
1: I even know why I'm scared of heights. I've traced all this stuff
2: back.
1: But
2: have you ever sat down and cried?
1: A lot.
2: Tears, really?
1: Some seasons more than others.
0: Little bitch.
1: But, yeah.
2: Baby.
1: And even now, they'll be... But now it's like... What gets me are like either animals... reuniting with their owners, and there's certain kinds of love that will be shown that I'll cry a little bit.
2: What are those certain kinds of love?
1: Redemption stories as well.
2: Like See? What?
1: I'm trying to think. Antoine Fisher? I don't know. But yeah, I don't know.
2: We're all broken.
1: I'm human.
2: We're all broken.
3: Do you ever cry when you think about that? Technically, you're in charge of the clock, but you. You will sometimes go to break 10,
1: and obviously
3: 12,
1: the
3: 13
1: hardest
3: minutes
1: part,
3: late.
1: Like, I don't know if y'all left into marriage at the height of y'all's game and y'all were getting laid a bunch.
3: I did, actually.
1: And, like, I'm going to leave now. This is...
3: No, I will tell other people this. Don't make the same mistake I did. Don't leave when you're on the top of your game. Huge mistake.
1: That's, I mean,
3: huge mistake.
1: I wish women could know. And it's like, you know what? I'm leaving. You know what I'm passing up on? But they don't care. They don't respect that.
3: And the fact that some of them that I've hunted down on Facebook still look good. Oh, God, it bites me in the ass.
1: What are you doing?
3: I don't know. I fell in love accidentally. Stupidest thing I've ever done.
2: It's not any dumber than, you know.
3: Sometimes you'd go out to a music club and you'd be like, man, that one when I was always kind of saving because I knew it was there.
1: Yeah.
3: So I'd be like, well, this one might not be there. I'd take this one first.
1: Stupid. I'm sorry, everybody.
2: Yeah,
1: that's your
2: Toxic Tuesday. Now I'm going to be thinking about all this stuff all day.
1: You're not supposed to leave Toxic Tuesday happy.
2: Play a silly song or something now?
1: No. Going to an ad.
2: I got to sit here. And
3: you don't have to drop your car off. You don't have to Uber back home. You don't have to sit in a plastic chair while watching cable news for 2 hours. Brakes to go. 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
16: Oh, man. It's like a parking lot. But KLBJ rocks nonstop while you sit in traffic. This afternoon with Drew Bennett. KLBJ.
1: Mad Bow powered by Chewy. Yeah. Facts of the daytime. The time of day where we teach, learn, entertain, all in one segment. Why? Because we care about the community.
2: We know
1: do we? Yeah, we know our public schools are in shambles, so your only options are to make a bunch of money to send them to private school, and or homeschool where they'll learn that the earth is 4,000 years old. We don't care about that here. We give you facts and education no matter what.
3: It may be best that you don't have kids right now. It sounds like you're a little negative about the...
1: Sorry about that, man. I just care a lot.
3: I hear you.
1: Let's go to your first fact. I want to learn you about the Batman effect. Yeah, that's right, the Batman effect. Man, they'll just run tests on anything. In an experiment, a woman appearing pregnant boarded a train. In some trials, another experimenter dressed as Batman also entered. Passengers were far more likely to offer the woman their seat when Batman was present, 67.2% compared with 37.7% when Batman isn't there. This is from Nature.com.
3: Love it. The Batman experiment.
1: I'd like to see a bunch more experiments like this where Batman is present. How much...
3: Could we stop having, like... Could we save money and...
1: So if I saw the Batmobile instead of a state trooper on the side of the road,
3: that's what I was getting ready to say.
1: I'm like, whoa.
3: But also, instead of having to tell a cop, okay, you got to go stand on the street corner, like they got to investigate stuff or whatever, right? Let them go do the investigating. Could we just have downtown patrols of superheroes, and would that reduce the violence on 6th Street, say at 2 a.m., if you just had a Batman and a Superman walking around down there?
2: Wait a minute.
1: I think some people might try Superman.
2: In Hollywood, they have all those people walking around in the front of the...
1: Are they lifelike, though?
2: In front of the theater.
3: No, they're actual people.
2: And there's a lot of crime in that area.
3: They tend to be huge drug addicts. No, I mean...
2: Same with Vegas.
1: Are they superhero-esque, is what I'm asking.
2: I don't understand the Batman thing, what that's saying about Batman. Like, what would be the difference between a cop being on the... Like, why Batman? Why not...
3: I think it's just the idea that someone who's there who...
2: What is his?
3: He ups your masculinity, challenge, because there's someone there known for being better than you.
1: Mm-hmm.
3: I don't. Maybe you feel like you're being watched. I don't know.
2: Yeah, I don't know.
3: This is a lot of you out there will know this, but this came up as a fact, and I realize it's for our younger listeners. But for several decades in the mid 20th century, Tupperware, which is what you'd keep your leftovers in.
1: Love Tupperware.
3: Tupperware, you could only purchase through Tupperware parties. You would gather friends together, watch demonstrations of plastic bowls and storage containers, and you would purchase and place orders for your Tupperware.
2: That was their business model.
3: Yeah, they were kind of the OG plastic storage, and they became known as, like, you still call half the stuff you call it still Tupperware.
2: Didn't they have a special patent on that? I don't know if it was the thing that like it burped when you opened it at that one tab on. You can patent anything, but I feel like they cornered the market on for a long time.
3: It was invented in the 1940s by Earl Tupper. That was his name, and he called it Tupperware. Anyway, I think, don't you feel like Tupperware
2: Do they even make the actual brand Tupperware anymore?
1: I don't know. That's very weird. It's because that's why they had sex toy parties too, right? Because it was like illegal or it was hard to get some.
2: They still have sex toy parties. And they have then Mary Kay. Oh goodness me! Whoa.
17: Yeah, it's the patent that no other
2: that ran out
17: storage thing could do at the time is that it had an airtight burping seal. And that was patent number 1949, patent number 2,487,400. And
2: then at a certain point, we realized, oh, you can't really keep Tupperware clean, and there's all kinds of other issues. So then people just started buying disposable Gladware or whatever.
17: Mm-hmm.
2: And then just figured, hey, I'll use this 3 or 4 times, and then I'll feed it to break down to the oceans to feed it to the fish.
17: Tupperware's patents ran out in 1980.
2: Oh, wow.
17: So that's when you started seeing more
2: everybody
17: making that stuff.
2: All right. Well, anyway, that was my fact of the day.
17: That's a good right. one.
1: Here's your next fact.
17: I added to your fact.
1: The story of the Trojan horse is not mentioned in the Iliad and is only briefly mentioned in the Odyssey. The account of the fall of Troy that is known today was written by the Roman poet Virgil in 1st century BC. I don't know. We start crossing the lines of mythology and history.
17: By the way, that popcorn bucket was $70.
2: I thought that the Trojan horse was only mentioned in the Iliad and not mentioned in the Odyssey, which is why I've been bothered that I keep seeing scenes with the horse in it in the movie, and I stand corrected.
1: Yeah, I haven't read either. I've only seen Brother
17: World. And I also thought that the Trojan horse had wheels. Does this one have wheels?
1: I don't know. I'd imagine. I mean, how can you carry that thing around?
17: I don't know.
1: How'd
17: you get it from the boat to the shore?
1: This is the first, like, asking friends to help you move.
17: I might go to the movies tonight. I might see it tonight. I'm not doing anything. Lower your standards and just come with me to just see it at Cinemark or something.
1: No.
17: It's not bad. They got reclining seats.
1: You're going to miss the whole top half of the movie.
17: I don't care. They're not cutting off the movie.
1: It's like watching it.
17: They're going to show it square, aren't they?
2: Do you know that if you're not... If you don't have an IMAX theater, the secret is you sit really, really close, and then you can lean forward and look up.
17: Yeah.
2: Up past where the rest of the screen's still there. They just
1: it's like watching it on a cell phone. It's like watching it on Matt.
17: Are you saying that if you see the Odyssey at a regular theater that's not IMAX, it's 16:9?
2: My daughter's very happy with her 24-inch television, by the way.
1: She doesn't know no better.
2: Best $89 the family's ever spent.
1: She doesn't know any better.
17: She'll need glasses.
2: She has glasses.
17: Oh, wow. Oh, so it looks like a 32-inch.
2: Yes, exactly. Exactly. Right Home just listed. 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

0: Mornings, Matt, Bob, Chewy. Do we have a responsibility, if you're a parent, do you have a responsibility with how your child is presented on social media? Now, some people will block out a child's face. Some people will limit the pictures they share that have children in them to just their immediate friends group. But there are a lot of influencers out there. There are people who aren't even influencers. Like, I'm in the public. I have an Instagram page. I think there might be some pictures of my kids there somewhere. Like, what is the responsibility we have to our kids? Some parents in China, a mom and dad, are being criticized for including their 3-year-old daughter in Instagram. Pequi is her name. She's 3 years old. And her parents have built a brand around here. And a lot of people are saying, should you build a brand around your child? Should you use your kid as a social media star? Now, obviously, they're 3 year old. She's 3 years old. She can't operate a camera. Whatever. They're just taking pictures of their cute child. All they do is they take pictures of her doing mukbangs. She's 3 years old. And she weighs 77 pounds.
1: Oh.
0: Yeah, her parents have been bragging. They have videos that say, 3-year-old weighs 77. Look at chubby girl. And amazing appetite. Those are the SEO keywords that they choose for their toddler. The parents' defense say, hey, it's not our problem. She was born underweight, 4.5 pounds. She's just hungry. I love the logic is 3 years ago she was born underweight and we haven't been able to slow her down ever since.
1: Huh.
0: They say that they said, hey, here's the deal. And here's how they defend themselves. They say the ad money that they're earning from showing off their child eating in these videos barely covers the food costs of feeding their child. So take that, busybodies.
1: I don't know. I mean, we get into the discussion sometimes, and is it child abuse to get your child that big? I feel like it's part of your responsibility to make sure they eat healthy, grow up healthy. I mean, you wouldn't feed them poison or something that's going to happen to them later. Like, but we don't see food like that because, well, it kind of runs the world.
0: Could it also be that the child has Prader-Willi syndrome? Do you need a little show breaks on Prader-Willi syndrome?
1: I feel like there's a joke coming up.
0: PWS is a rare genetic disorder caused by a loss of function of a specific gene on chromosome 15. If you have Prader-Willi syndrome, there are a couple of different things that go on, but one of them is, beginning in childhood, the part of your system that tells you when you're full and when you're hungry... You're smiling. You think I'm making this up. I'm not. I've seen a documentary about it. Your hunger is turned up to 11 at all times.
1: I think I got it.
0: And so families will have to put chains and locks on refrigerators and on the kitchen because kids cannot stop themselves from coming in. They're constantly, the signal in their brain is that they're starving to death.
1: I know my mom knew I was so happy when she would take me to sirloin stockade for the buffet when I was a kid.
0: And you would just eat the whole time?
1: It was just... Well, I didn't even have like a really broad range of things I would get. It would just be sausage, pizza, macaroni, mashed potatoes. Probably 3 plates of that. Maybe some pot roast.
0: Prader-Willi syndrome has no cure. Treatments may improve outcomes, especially if carried out early. I remember watching a video on this maybe 30 years ago, and it's always affected my brain watching this child desperately claw at a refrigerator. And I was like, I've never been that hungry in my life.
1: I have. I mean, you know, the things that I've put together to eat is equivalent to, you know, scraping the resin out of your bong bowl, you know?
0: I get that. But also, you don't have... Prader-Willi syndrome is an actual genetic disorder, like there'd be other symptoms,
1: and
0: too.
1: You're discounting what I have?
0: Well,
1: do I have?
0: Let me see your hands, the palm of your hands. Okay, you don't have Prader-Willi syndrome.
1: Well, what is it?
0: Because how your creases do like this. You would have creases straight across the palms of your hand. You would only do this with your hand.
1: And what about the swimming pool?
0: What do you mean, what about the swimming pool?
1: That's an old joke, remember? People tell your future. There's your house.
0: Oh, and then you spit in the middle of their hand?
1: And you spit in their hand. And there's the swimming pool.
0: I forgot about that, dude. Got him.
1: We got him, Bob.
0: Got him good. You did.
1: Let's stay on kids here. Topic-wise. Flight passenger blasts incompetent parents after unruly child forces plane delay. That's right. A flight delay due to an unruly toddler aboard a plane has sparked an online debate about how airlines and passengers should react when mid-air mayhem occurs. An unhappy passenger took to Reddit recently to express dismay about a one-hour flight delay because of an uncontrollable toddler on a flight in Sweden. When the crew were preparing for a takeoff, a three-year-old child couldn't be made to sit in a seat, the person wrote, and after much screaming from a child, the parents were reportedly asked to deplane with the toddler. And the flight was delayed further as the crew removed the family's luggage and prepared the aircraft for takeoff again. Mm. So there you go.
0: What is the person writing about? I mean, the family was asked to leave the plane?
1: They said, we just want to get home, and these incompetent parents make us late, make people miss connections, cause delays for the airplane and crew.
0: That was written by somebody who's never had a child, right?
1: I would seriously pay extra to go on adult-only flights.
0: All right.
1: We've discussed that already before, too, though.
0: Yeah,
1: there should be child-free places.
0: Sure.
1: And
2: everything.
0: No problem with that whatsoever.
1: Streets, and some of them should be
2: parks.
1: Breweries.
0: Got no problem with that.
2: Hooters.
1: Really? Some breweries would have a problem with that.
2: Airports.
0: Most of the breweries I know when I had kids were 21 and over. Then the brewers ended up having kids at some point, and their wives said, what do you mean I can't bring the kids to where you work? And then they started allowing kids. Gary, it's difficult for parents to fly. I have patience for it now because I've been through the same panic of having a kid fly.
1: You got any tips for parents out
0: no,
1: there?
0: No, it's because it has so little to do with your parenting ability. Kids get weird on planes.
2: They're going to do what they're going to do.
0: Adults get weird on planes. That one woman yelled, that demon back there is staring
1: it's
0: at
1: not
0: me.
1: Not real.
0: Yeah. Do you remember her?
1: Hey,
0: I've never
1: real.
0: She was an adult, right?
2: I've never seen a baby try to open an airline door at
0: I've seen an adult
2: at 37,000 feet, right?
1: Because they don't know where the door is.
0: Anyone who's had kids ever on a plane, that's how you can divide people out. I'm not saying that it's not annoying to have a kid who stands up in front of you and keeps staring at you over the seat. It annoys the hell out of me. I just see it in a different way than I saw it before I had kids. I'm still annoyed by it, but I'm just like, it's going to do what it's going
1: to
0: do.
1: I'm trying to scare your kid. Is that okay with you?
0: I do,
1: too.
0: In fact, a lot of times what happens now is you can tell who new parents are. And sometimes if new parents, you can see them panic and they look at me. We buy the cheapest tickets. My wife and I.
3: Ew!
0: I know. But we do. And what that does is that means you go when people have lap babies, they stick them back with the cheap seat people too. And you'll see the people coming up and you see the panic looks on their face and they're trying to put stuff. And I go, and I'll say, do you want me to hold her real quick while you put your luggage up?
2: You creep.
1: Ew, get out of here. Wow. Don't touch my baby. Okay.
0: You want me to touch him? I'm talking about the wife.
2: Oh.
0: And then they kind of, and you go, because sometimes I'm flying alone to go see my, and I go, I got kids. It's not a big deal. It's fine. The flight's going to be fine. Don't worry about me. Now, do I mean that?
2: No.
0: Do I mean in the back of my mind, am I thinking, oh, Jesus
2: this kid
0: Christ,
2: better not cry kid, during
0: yeah.
2: my nap.
0: Yeah, but I don't say that to people because I remember being a new parent, and I remember knowing that everyone on the flight hated me.
1: Well, this mishap happened, I think, in San Antonio. I don't know where this happened.
0: You said Sweden.
1: Yeah, they were going to Sweden. But so a Texas-based travel industry expert, Gary Leff, said parents should plan ahead when traveling with toddlers, be ready with snacks, pack more activities than you think you'll need, and buy extra space if you can, he has advised. So there you go. Take his advice. Other passengers mostly get it if a baby cries, as long as you're obviously trying to address the issue by feeding, walking, soothing, rotating toys,
0: now on that
1: and
0: one,
1: adjusting seats.
0: I will say on that one, yeah, I would agree. When you do see a parent who seems to be checked out, that is very annoying. The walkway on a plane?
2: The jetway?
0: No. On the plane. The aisle.
2: Oh, the aisle, yeah.
0: That's not a playground.
2: No.
0: I was on a flight, not too recently, where the steward had to say to a parent, you can't let your kid, and they said, but she's anxious. She wants to move around. They weren't walking with their child or whatever. They just let their child out to run up and down the aisle. I will say that one was a move that that is a flex that I had not seen before. I was not used to a parent just saying, yeah, I'm exhausted. If I could get 2 Smirnoff and sodas, and I'm going to let my kid run up and down. Y'all, the rest of the plane, watch my kid for me, please. Different checkbox.
2: Yeah.
1: Okay.
0: Still let that mom sit on my lap, though.
1: More jams. We're already out of time, but let's bring up just one more so we can end on a really nice, fun note. Looks like we got an ad here instead. Kraft and Heinz are going to tap Disney Magic in an effort to boost brands. That's the multi-year partnership. It's part of the food conglomerate's effort to reinvigorate brands. So Kraft and Heinz, look out for a collab there with Disney princesses.
0: Wait, what? I don't understand what story you're giving me right now.
1: A multi-year deal was struck between Kraft and Disney.
0: Man, they want to put after the Ariel on a box or something?
1: I think at the very least, they're going to, have them at all the Disney
0: parks. That work anymore?
1: Yeah.
2: I don't think so.
0: I don't think it does.
2: You see how bad Moana's bombing right now?
0: I mean, just don't think.
1: The kids used to fiend for Heinz and Kraft. Now, not so much.
0: I'm just saying, I don't know that kids care for the Disney franchises as much anymore the way they... I feel like everything's gone to YouTube.
1: Let's get a Costco hot dog.
2: Okay.
1: Feeling up for it?
2: Yeah.
1: Or are you feeling bloated and fat?
2: I feel bloated and fat, yeah.
0: Costco hot dog?
2: But maybe the hot dog cleared me out, you know?
1: Sure. There you go. Those are your jams for today. Thank you, everybody.
2: Thank you.
1: Thank you, Rach Against the Machine. Thank you, Jackson the Injector. Thank you. Who else can we thank?
0: I don't feel like thanking anybody today.
1: Okay. Well, Bob, that was a good one over there.
2: Yeah, I'm good.
0: Okay, we're good. You do the thanks. We're just going to be jerks over here.
1: Thank you.
0: Thank you. Thank you.
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Got to play some Cream last week for the Blue Plate Special at noon. Three songs based on a theme. Last week was their founding. So we played three Cream songs, of course, and had a great time. Come hang out for the Blue Plate today. I won't spoil the theme just yet, but we will get to three songs based on a musical theme. Woo! Anyway, here's Cream. That's why I was mentioning them. It was a segue with a purpose. 93.7 KLBJ FM.

Happy Tuesday. It's 2 for Tuesday. We have already kicked off here on 93.7 KLBJ FM. We'll get back to two songs from the same artist in just a second. I'm Spencer. Hi. Thank you for hanging out in the doldrums of the day. The middle of the workday. The sleepiest time of the day. Besides, well, the immediate morning when you get up. But hey, appreciate you being here. Today is National Junk Food Day. We'll talk about America's 24 best snacks, the absolute best french fries in every state, specifically here in Texas, and a third thing. I'll find a third thing, don't you worry.

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1: 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Today the high is going to be 102 degrees. That's enough to make me want to quit this segment. 102 degrees. You excited for that? 1% chance of rain, 102 degrees today. The low is going to be 77. Tomorrow it's going to be 105, with our low being 81 degrees. I'm so excited for it to not cool down in the evenings. Thursday going to be 102 again. My goodness, this week is looking hot. Oh, consider me disappointed. Back to two for Tuesday. Let's do something exciting. It's going to be so hot.

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2: Come one and come all to the Blue Plate Special today. Three songs based on a musical theme. Let's tie it back to music history again, of course. In 1969, on today's date, the Beatles began recording their iconic track, Come Together, at EMI Studios, which eventually turned into Abbey Road Studios. Not only was this one of their most iconic songs, it led, of course, to the creation of the Abbey Road album, one of the most influential as well, which was released just a couple months later, September 26th of this year. Earlier on in 1969, the song originally came about as it was requested for a campaign song from a psychologist and early LSD advocate that John Lennon admired, Tim Leary. He was planning to run for governor of Cali the following year. And taking inspiration from Leary's campaign slogan, "Come together, join the party," Lennon got to work composing a song, but it never fully came to fruition for the campaign. He did, however, recall the Come Together concept later that year and eventually went ahead composing said song. It became what it is, and it's a part of history, and we're going to play it from the Abbey Road album. Of course, more songs to come from the album, but we have to kick it off with the iconic one, right? Here's Come Together on the Blue Plate Special today, 93.7 KLBJ FM.

Here Comes the Sun from the Beatles. That's side two of Abbey Road, track number one, of course, written by George Harrison and sung by him as well. We're looking at Abbey Road because today, back in 1969, the very first song off said album and most iconic, Come Together, was first getting put together today, all the way back in 1969. Nice. We're going to conclude today with the last few songs from the album, of course. They usually smash these together. Golden Slumbers, Carry That Weight, and The End. Classic rock format style for you right here. It's the Beatles from Abbey Road. Thanks for hanging out for the Blue Plate today.

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1: Let's all go. Happy National Junk Food Day. We did it. We made it to this time of year again. Now, we don't know what the origins of Junk Food Day is, but we do know we've had junk food around in the United States since the late 1800s. With the advent of packaged foods, junk foods normally considered, by definition, high fat, sugar, salt, and calorie content with very little nutrition. And today, on National Junk Food Day, we celebrate the worst food imaginable that tastes so good. Get out there. Enjoy you some junk food. We'll talk about the 24 best American snacks coming up and the best French fries in every state. Actually, we're just going to look at Texas because who the hell else cares about the other ones, right?

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1: Wednesday will be 0722. 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
1: Yeah, happy National Junk Food Day. I found a list of the absolute best french fries in every state. It's only a three-week-old article, meaning it's pretty much up-to-date as far as the food world is concerned. I went through and scrolled through the whole damn thing and finally got all the way down to Texas, because if you know anything about alphabetical order, the T's, they're not in the beginning. You know this. I wish I had a drum roll, but it's according to this list, the best french fries you can get here in Texas are here in Austin, actually. It says here, in a state as large as Texas, there are a lot of contenders for the title of best french fries. However, Hyde Park Bar and Grill edges its way to the front with its incredible cooking process. The fries are covered in buttermilk batter, then fried until crispy and golden brown, and then tossed in a secret spice mix before being served alongside Hyde Park's signature sauce. Shout out to Hyde Park. Go get you some french fries. It's National Junk Food Day, baby.

0: Yum, yum. It's a meal in itself. 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Enjoy one now.
1: Hey, happy Junk Food Day, 93.7 KLBJ FM. We're talking about junk food today. I've got a list of the 24 best American snacks, and we'll start off with a few of them because I don't have a ton of time. Number one just says chips. I really wish there was more detail to that. Corn chips, smoky, vinegary, salty chips. They just said chips here. Number two, hard pretzels. Okay, depending on what kind of mood you're in, I can see a hard pretzel being a great snack. Number three, popcorn. Okay, popcorn's an excellent snack. It feels almost guilt-free because it's like air. Number four, crackers. Oh, God. We're starting off pretty weak here so far, I feel like. Number five on the list of 24 best American snacks, cracker sandwiches. All right, can get down with that. Look at that. You can't see it, but it's a peanut butter cracker sandwich, and it looks amazing. Number six, goldfish. I'm down with the goldfish, mostly because it's one of those things you got to eat handfuls of. And that flavor, which is subtle with just one or two crackers, it slowly builds and it's amazing. Number seven of 24 best American snacks, combos. Aren't these all goldfish? These are all kind of like chips. I don't know why we didn't. Cheez-Its is number eight. My God. You could have included all of these in chips, I feel like. Cheez-Its are chips, are they not?
2: Oh,

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Forgot how to talk there momentarily. Hey, it's National Junk Food Day. We'll talk about the rest of the 24 best American snacks coming up.

0: As everyone knows, rainbows usually have a treasure at the end. Let's follow this one and see if we can find the pot of gold.
1: Brother, and I suppose you've come to claim me treasure.
0: Well, we'd like to see the gold first.
1: Nathan, there's better than gold in here, me lad. No, just look here, no.
0: Candy, refreshing soft drinks, popcorn, ice cream. Well, that's some treasure, but anyone can buy luscious treats like these at the snack bar.
1: You don't tell me. Do you suppose you could get me a job as a snack bar attendant?
2: Ugh, that poor American young boy who had to do that Irish accent was bad. Today's National Junk Food Day. Let's go through some of the rest of the 24 best American snacks. Starting with peanuts, salted peanuts, and they blame it all on Mr. Peanut. Planters peanuts, so popular. Yeah, I almost feel like peanuts could be included in chips as well. Number 10, munchies. Again, chips. You could have included that in the chips section. Number 11, corn nuts. Okay, that's definitely different. Number 12, Chex Mix. Again, basically chips. You also had dried pretzels earlier or whatever. Okay? God. Number 13, Cracker Jacks. Okay, that's popcorn. You could have put that in the popcorn section. Number 14, Trail Mix. Those are peanuts. Those are nuts. God, I'm getting annoyed at this list. Number 15 on the 24 best American snacks, candy. Oh, how vague. 16, Oreos. All right, I'll take it.

0: We're happy to have you with us this evening and want you to enjoy every minute of your stay here. And while you relax and stretch, visit our concession where you'll find something to please you. There are ice-cold drinks, delicious sandwiches, ice cream, coffee and snacks, and many other pleasing treats. 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
1: National Junk Food Day. I'm giving you ideas here by looking through them. 24 best American snacks. 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Number 17 on this list is the Tasty Cake Butterscotch Crimpets, which I have never seen or had before, but they look pretty damn good. I've heard of Tasty Cakes, but I've never had any. Shame. Number 18, Rice Krispies Treats. Oh, I'll give someone a high five for putting that in there. Those are great. Number 19, Chips Ahoy Chocolate Chip Cookies. Baby. 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Okay. I accept. They're not just a breakfast snack. They're a high snack. Number 21 on the list of best American snacks, the Hostess Cupcakes, baby. Okay, I was wondering if this list was going to ramp up getting near the end. Number 22, Sara Lee Pound Cake. Oh, I'll show you a pound cake, baby. Number 23, Fig Newtons. Are you serious? Okay, whatever, man. Number 24, last but not least, one of my favorite foods growing up. Not food, you know what I mean? Junk food. Is the classic American Twinkie. Oh, there's Hostess, there's Little Debbie's, there's all types of snacks. Get out there and explore and fill yourself to the brim. Don't forget to wear sweatpants.

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two for Tuesday, two back-to-back from Bruce Springsteen right now, and we're going to have two back-to-back from Queen, but shout-out to Waters International Realty, Waters the TTs. Thank you for helping us put on this quarter hour. It's 93.7 KLBJ FM. 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

I got an emergency text from my mother today, which I never get. You know, she never calls or texts in the morning. Mostly it's in the evening, which after the day is done, she likes to tell me about her day. She texted me this morning, emergency. I called back and it rang and rang. And finally, she picked up and I said, what's wrong? And she said, hey, it's 2 for Tuesday.

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Oh, boy. We're in it, aren't we? We tried to escape it. We thought, hey, we're going to have rain for the rest of the summer, and then it's going to cool off. We're all going to get back to school and the NFL and Christmas time. 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
1: I couldn't eat another thing. 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Buggles.
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0: 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It's two for Tuesday.
1: May I have another?
0: Billy Idol. Inducted into the Rock and Roll Hall of Fame this fall.

for Tuesday. You do realize Pete Townsend in the flesh in September, right here in Austin, Texas, is a part of the Eric Clapton Crossroads Guitar Festival and every other genius guitarist that is still walking the planet. Do you realize how lucky we are? AC/DC in San Antonio later on in the month. We got Guns N' Roses. We got Iron Maiden. We got Rush. We are very blessed. For those about to rock on KLBJ.

0: 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Stu for Tuesday. Where is it?
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1: Let me read a text of a woman giving her perspective here. If you want a female perspective on this, as I grew older...
2: You're
3: Let
2: dumb.
3: Her speak!
1: As I grew older, my opinion changed. When I was in my 20s, I viewed people that weren't married by 40 had something wrong with them. A negative judgment. Right. But when I was in my 40s, I viewed those same people with less judgment. If they were confident and enjoying life, I think they got it figured out. If they aren't happy with their life, I pity them. This is Crystal.
2: Thank you, Crystal.
1: Thank you, Crystal, for sharing.
3: You know, I agree. And I'm going to... I'm interrupting your guys' talk.
1: No, please, I want your perspective.
4: You were invited into the conversation.
3: Thank you. I think Crystal's right because I do think your perspective changes so much every year that you get older. Like, I feel like it's just the same thing as when you're... I remember being in college and I was 19 and I had these friends and they were 21. I was like, oh my God, they're so old. Like, they're adults.
2: Right.
3: And then suddenly I'm 26 and I'm like, oh no.
1: Oh no.
3: You know?
1: Yeah.
3: Like, 30 doesn't seem so old, even though it seems very old.
1: 30's going to come really fast at you.
3: I know.
1: And Jackson, you plan on having kids. Do you have a certain age you want to do this by? You know, your eggs are drying up.
5: Man, I don't want to touch having kids. Like, I'd like to eventually, but I'm not even
4: thinking about... Thank you for not touching kids. I appreciate you getting that on the record.
5: Yeah, it's very easy. You should really be taking notes. I don't even want to really seriously think about having kids until I'm 35. Because I'm hoping in 10 years, the world is going to be a little bit less actively hostile to wanting to live.
1: What a good prediction.
4: Yes, with all the rising seas, storms, floods, and whatever, we'll have fewer humans to be hostile toward. Yes.
1: Plus, inflation is going down.
5: Yeah,
1: like,
5: and
1: crazy.
5: More importantly, I feel like it's really hard. Okay. Earlier you said that a problem with getting into a relationship when you, like, know yourself more and you're more comfortable with your own company, that, like, makes it harder to find a partner.
4: I said that, yeah.
5: I think that's true, but also if you do find a partner, it's going to be more meaningful because you know what you're about and you're not, like, relying on them to give you identity.
4: Maybe.
5: Like, you should be you should be a complete person before you...
2: Die?
5: Like, yeah. But also...
1: But after you have a family, that becomes your identity. You are now a father, husband. You have a role to play.
5: Well, yeah, you should. That's why you should not do that until you're ready to take on that role. Yeah,
1: it makes it harder to say goodbye to that person you were. I would think.
5: It's always hard to
4: get married and stay married if you're the most important person in your life.
5: That's true.
4: And the way my sister put it when I was younger, one time she just said, "Oh, you still think you're perfect." And I thought she thought I was being I thought she was like being a dick to me, and she's like, no, you. Sometimes we think that the way we do things is the right way to do them, and if you're still on that, she's like, I'm not judging you. Like, that's not a negative. I'm saying, like, that's a place that you are in your life, and if you're still there, it makes all relationships difficult.
5: Yeah,
4: because you're judging everybody's actions against what you think is the right way to do it.
5: Yeah, the biggest step in, like. I sound like a friggin' self-help guru when I say this, but when you like know yourself and you're like have a complete image of who you are, part of that is realizing you're not the most important person in the world.
4: Yeah.
5: So that automatically, number one, is going to make you a better partner, and number two, you knowing that and seeing that in other people is going to help weed out the people who would be crappy partners.
1: Let's go to chat here. Thank you, chat. In my opinion, men that are past mid-30s, never married or have kids, are comfortable with being alone. And it's hard to date them when you have children because they add chaos to their peace and routine.
4: That could be very true, yeah.
1: Unless they're naturally a family guy and are very family-oriented. Men with no kids can't comprehend having to split time or prioritize needs. They sometimes don't like to share their time.
4: I think that could be true.
5: Yeah.
4: I think that came from a woman.
1: I don't mind sharing time or whatever. It's just you don't get to choose when that time is shared.
4: Correct.
5: Yeah.
1: And if it's time to do something, then it's time. No time for a nap. There's no time to relax. There's no, we got to go do this.
4: Whether you're planning on it to be this way or not, you will find out that you cannot be selfish once you have kids. Now, you might think you can be. And by selfish, I don't mean that as a negative. I mean that you want to pay attention. You want to prioritize your time. You might think that, I can be a parent, and then, you know, on Friday, on Saturday mornings, I'll get up and I'll go to a coffee shop. I mean,
6: but what is golf for then?
4: Well, okay, you know what? I think
6: what
4: you can get away with
6: for?
4: It. I don't know that you can get away with it in relationships. I don't know. I don't know the answer. I don't know the answer.
1: Here we go. If happiness is your biggest determining factor and staying with a partner, you're vapid and shallow, just my opinion.
4: Okay.
6: If so, you stay with a partner?
5: For example, yeah. Okay, if Martin Luther, damn.
1: If happiness is your biggest determining factor.
3: For what?
5: For what?
1: Wait, no, staying with your partner.
3: What?
5: What?
3: Isn't that the point?
5: Why would you ever stay in an unhappy relationship?
6: Is he talking about dependency? Because that's a whole different thing.
4: I've seen people that seem to be dependent
6: on a relationship that don't know how to survive outside of a relationship because they went straight from their mother. You know what I mean?
1: Yeah, but you get into the place
6: being a
1: where...
6: Kid, being a child.
1: There's some people that don't know how to be alone. There's some people that don't know how to be not in a relationship.
6: I was that way for a long time.
1: And you're super codependent on someone else emotionally or whatever.
4: I may be vapid because I got to be honest with you. I think the reason, the number one thing that I like about my life with my family and my kids is it does provide me a lot of happiness.
1: You get happiness from providing.
4: I'm not there yet.
1: And gratification.
4: Yeah, I do.
1: That'll go away.
4: I hope so.
1: Let's flip the script while we still have some time left.
6: That was a good one, Chewy.
1: No, what does...
6: I thought it made me think a lot.
1: We're going to stay in the same pocket.
6: Oh. I don't know if I got any more left in the tank.
1: Well, what does it say about a woman that hasn't had kids approaching 40 and has never been married?
4: Not good in bed.
1: Is that what it says? Or she's...
4: Gay.
1: Desirable or not... I don't know. Like, what does that say? Let's start with a woman this time.
4: Rachel. All right, Jackson.
1: Rachel.
5: More woman than you can handle.
1: Please.
0: Jack, dude.
1: Rachel, what does it say about a woman?
4: Does it... You just said with a guy.
3: Yeah.
4: It means that they are, you know what I mean? It.
3: Right. I feel...
4: do we see women differently... who are single than we see men who are single.
3: Yes.
4: Yeah.
3: And
4: you don't want to say that.
3: I don't want to say it, but it's true. And I think if you see a single woman that's like 40, 45, you're like, she's a badass.
1: What a boss.
4: Oh, you do?
1: Bitch.
4: You see she's a badass?
3: Well, I think most of the time if they're not married and they're not in a relationship, it's like they're prioritizing their career. Maybe they're traveling. They're like...
6: No.
3: I see
6: it as one of the people. You ever...
1: It's not selfish to me.
6: You ever dated
3: a...
6: Listen, I was no clean freak when I was young, but you ever dated a woman that you couldn't see her bedroom floor for the clothes and...
1: Oh, yeah,
6: and
1: but of it was fire.
6: Everything,
1: was fired,
6: like, everything, had no idea if it was hardwood or carpet or anything, because I was like... And I'm not... That's not a
3: There's
6: euphemism.
3: There's buckets. There's many different types
6: and
3: of people.
6: So,
3: some are like that,
6: I used
3: probably.
6: To
1: I'm
6: run
1: sticking
6: from,
1: around.
6: I used to no. run. No, you're sticking around
1: you
6: for that?
1: You messed up, buddy. You
4: yeah,
1: missed
4: you
1: out
4: did,
1: on
4: dude.
1: Something good.
4: Yeah.
6: Oh, no, I spent the night...
1: Yeah. Oh, okay.
6: But there was no breakfast.
4: Yeah, really?
5: I was going to say, when it comes to stuff like that, is it clothes mess or food mess?
6: Ooh, that's a good question. That's
5: even
6: the clothes mess was just like, how do you...
1: I'll let a couple pizza boxes go.
6: Your whole closet's on the floor right now.
4: Have you ever stayed at a place where you couldn't see the bathroom sink because of all the pill bottles?
6: Yeah.
5: You're gonna have a fun night, but one night is about all you should take.
4: I say try it out.
1: Rachel, your place is clean, right? Organized?
3: It's clean enough, yeah.
4: Okay. Enough.
3: Some might disagree, but my place is clean, yes.
4: I'm trying to think of how many people I know who are in their 40s, is that what you said?
1: Approaching 40.
4: And they're single?
1: And they are never been married and don't have any kids. And is a woman this time.
4: Okay.
1: Think hard.
4: I am trying to think hard.
1: What
4: I actually
1: think,
4: know
1: Bob?
4: Some people who match that description.
6: Yeah, I know some people that match
4: and
6: that
4: I,
6: description over the years.
1: And you don't see them like men. You don't see them as selfish, immature individuals.
6: What's
1: you don't
6: want to
1: get the same energy?
4: I'm trying to come up with a funny answer.
7: Girls
4: but everyone,
7: just
4: want to
7: have fun. I want to have fun too.
4: I'm trying to, and I'm realizing that I am a sexist prick because I see them so differently, and I might be sexist towards men in this situation because I'm thinking of the women I know who are in that description, and I'm. Some I know that they have very particular reasons.
6: The standard, there's a guy I knew, I think his standards were too high. And he knew that he couldn't live with somebody.
1: Hold on. So a woman's standards can't be too high and she ends up in that situation?
4: No, they can't.
6: No, they could.
1: I think that's more likely than the man. I mean,
6: like I said, I mean, I don't know. I don't know what the upbringing, we're all broken by our childhoods,
5: pretty much. I don't know what to say. In either case, when it comes to standards, both of us, regardless of sex, are getting constantly blasted with like supermodel tier human beings. And so like, you know, you do that and then you come into the real world and you meet like an average person, then
6: yeah, you don't know till you know.
4: Wait, Chewy, you're really getting it today.
5: I'm just Chewy, I hate to break it to you, you're not a swimsuit model.
1: Well, damn.
5: You're not Ryan Gosling.
1: A lot of hard truths are being thrown out today.
5: Yeah, I'm not Ryan Gosling either. I wish I was.
1: More of a Chris Evans. Hemsworth.
5: I'll take that.
1: Hold on.
0: You've just been injected.
1: All right, so we settled it. Matt's sexist. You play that feminist role, really.
4: Well, I know that you're similar to this because we've talked about it at lunches and stuff. You were raised, you spent time with a single mom. I did too.
1: Correct.
4: And it changes your brain, so sometimes you think of ladies.
1: I do
4: ladies,
1: love and respect women, but sometimes almost think, too much.
4: That'll get you
1: I
4: far.
1: I want to spend a little time with all of them.
5: I was going to say,
1: they're all special to me.
5: I respect women so much that I don't talk to them and avoid them.
3: Mm.
5: So I don't.
3: That's an act of service.
1: They love it.
5: It's an act of service.
0: Injective.
1: They love that. They actually do really love that.
5: Yeah, from me specifically.
1: Some of the best gifts are the ones not given.
4: Blame it all. What is it? I'd have had to miss the dance.
1: All right.
6: I don't know. Here's what I'll say, though.
1: I'll say this is what I've learned in all these years
6: is that everything, every belief, anything that you hold close to your heart, anything that you think can change in a day.
3: Wow.
6: Right?
5: Yeah.
6: It can change in a day. Literally can change. You could say, I'm this person. I'm never going to do this. I'm not going to be in a relationship. Next day you wake up, you meet somebody, or something else changed, or you get a job offer somewhere that you didn't expect, or whatever, and then
4: you're in a terrible fiery car wreck and you're dead.
6: or you're dead.
4: So,
3: that's how it happens.
6: But everything, but that's not what I meant. Anything that you say, I will always be with this person, or I'll never be with this person, or anything can switch
3: that
6: in a
3: true.
6: Day,
4: yeah.
6: And in an afternoon.
1: So you're telling me somebody could steal you away from Jen? It's a possibility.
6: I hope it doesn't happen.
0: Remember, tomorrow is breakfast for dinner. Matt and Bob, powered by Chewy. Sex till they're done on KLBJ, the Rock of Austin.
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0: All right, we're all looking forward to Rush. We're all going to go down there to San Antonio. I'm already struggling to get my own tickets. 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

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It is time for clue number three in box number eight of the KLBJ FM Treasure Box Series. This time we have stuffed the box with quite a bit. Hometown Heroes. They still haven't told me if it's sodas. I think it is. Tickets to Iron Maiden, KLBJ's swag, and an overnight stay at the Moody Gardens. All you have to do is find the box, bring it back to the radio station, and you'll win everything that's inside. Here is clue number three. Seek flowing water, cool and clear. A favorite place this time of year, where families roam and swimmers call home. The answer is starting to appear. That's it. I'll post it on Instagram later on, maybe. I've been bad about it this week. I'll do it. I promise. Billy Squire.

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